0: have been starting to stack now here the past couple of weeks for Eugene. In fifth is the Tri-City Dust Devils, 9-13 and five games out. Their five-game winning streak coming to an end against the Vancouver Canadiens last night. And then to round things out in last is the Hillsboro Hops at 7-15 and seven games out of first. 6-2 to start, 1-13 now in their last 14 games. Well, it looks like the Emeralds taking the field here and getting ready to roll here tonight for first pitch at BK Park, rocking their all whites against Hillsboro in their blue jerseys. So we'll step aside, take our final pre-game break, and when we are back, it'll be the red-hot lefty Jacob Bresnahan set to face off against Slade Caldwell, J.D. Dix, and Cason Cunningham. 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
2: 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Welcoming in our MILB TV and our Bally Sports Live app audience here tonight as well for some Northwest League Baseball. The Emeralds, 53-35, 11-11 here in the second half, set to face off against their in-state rival, the Hillsboro Hops, 39-49 and 7-15 in this second half. Time now to look at tonight's starting lineups, which as always are brought to you by Wild Roots, a local favorite for spirits, wine, and cocktails made with real fruit. They're served at the bar today and found at your Oregon liquor store, so please enjoy responsibly. Slade Caldwell, JD Dix, and Kaysen Cunningham, the top three here tonight in order for the Hillsboro Hops. The four-hole hitter, Carlos Vita Onda, will be hitting cleanup. Jose Mejia batting fifth. Yasiel Soler in the sixth spot, with Kenny Castillo, Brady Council, and Avery Owusu-Asiedu set to round things off. And they'll be facing off against the dominant lefty here tonight on the mound. Start number 14 for Jacob Bresnahan, 59 2/3 innings. Don't let that 2-2 record fool you. A 3.02 ERA, 69 strikeouts to just 28 walks. And this last month, he has been about as perfect gets out there on the mound. We'll dive into that as we continue on here tonight. It's a lefty-lefty matchup to get us started here tonight at PK Park for Bluey Night. Bresnahan now gets the sign. And the first pitch fired into Slade Caldwell. This is inside. Ball one. It's a 5:04 p.m. first pitch here tonight. 84 degrees and sunny. Perfect weather here this weekend from Eugene. 1-0 pitch misses again for ball two. And Slade Caldwell, JD Dix, and Kaysen Cunningham, three of the top four prospects here in the Arizona Diamondbacks organization, leading the charge here once again tonight. Now a 2-0. Chopped on the ground over to first, right at Jacob Christian. He'll put his hand up and touch first in time for the first out here tonight. Well, it's a ground down to first to start us off, just like we saw here last night. And that now brings us to tonight's Bigfoot Beverage beer batter. It is JD Dix. Talking about this dominant stretch, Jacob Bresnahan has been on here the past couple of weeks. As the first pitch now on its way to JD. Taken for strike one. Bresnahan got off to a solid start this year after starting the year on the seven-day IL, actually made his Emeralds debut. The first and only road trip so far this year at Hillsboro Ballpark. As a foul ball now for strike two. And then to close things out in that first half, Bresnahan picked himself up a Northwest League Pitcher of the Week. And over his last four starts, he has a 0.74 ERA. Chance now for the beer batter strikeout here in the first. The 0-2. Swing and a miss. A three-pitch strikeout. And Dix goes down on strikes as he delivers the fans now $4 beers for the next 15 minutes, courtesy of Bigfoot Beverages. It's been 24 1/3 innings of work here for Bresnahan. 9 hits, 2 earned runs, 7 walks, and 28 strikeouts over the last month here for the lefty. First pitch taken upstairs. Ball one to Kaysen Cunningham. Cunningham now playing in his 25th game as a Hop, hitting .207 so far. He's reached base his last three games for the Arizona Diamondbacks' number one prospect. takes low for ball two. A lot of young talent here for this Hillsborough team. I mentioned three of the top four hitters here in order tonight. And the Diamondbacks' top four prospects. As Bresnahan now ready on the 2-0. Check swing, going to be appealed down, and he goes, says the base umpire, Robert Bonet. Cunningham last night, responsible for one of the three base hits for Hillsborough, had himself a single, drew a walk, and struck out once as well. Fourth pitch of the at-bat. On the ground, up the middle, moving to his left is Walker Martin, fields it cleanly, throws to first, and his foot coming off the base is Jacob Christian. Have to see how that one officially gets ruled. Well, obviously last night we saw Walker Martin get the start at short. First start, we've seen him at shortstop. He took over in a really weird rain hail delay game that we had in Tri-City. Replaced Gavin Keelan defensively after a long delay. Made his first start here last night. Did not get a single ground ball hit his way. And his pitch misses for a ball here to the cleanup man, Carlos Vidaona. Vidaona, a former 2023 international free agent signing. Looks at a strike. 15th ranked prospect here for the Hillsborough Hops in the Diamondbacks organization. First time he has faced off here against the M's. As the 1-1 pitch on its way. In the air and foul up on top of the roof. Good time to tell you that High Ridge Roofing and Construction offers a wide range of roofing services tailored to meet your unique needs. 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Well, it does look like that last ground ball just officially ruled as a hit. No air charged on the play. Two-strike pitch, the runner goes, and it's once again hit foul. Some long lines in the beer lines right now. Parking lot still filling up. A sellout night here tonight for Bluey at the ballpark. Third annual year having Bluey here. Cunningham with his lead over at first. Another one ball, two strike count here in the top of the first. Still scoreless. Now 1-2. Swing and a miss. Blew the heater past him to bring this inning to a close. A two-out single, but a pair of strikeouts here for Jacob Bresnahan to make our way to the home half of inning number one. Isaiah Barquette set to lead it off. 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
2: Isaiah Barquette set to lead things off here tonight for Eugene. Jose Astudillo and Carlos Gutierrez, once again, the top three here tonight in order. The same starting nine, all in the same starting spots defensively here as the first pitch now to the righty on its way. Fired in for a strike. Wellington Arocena on the mound here tonight for Hillsborough. 6'3", buck 80, 21 years young. A 5.08 ERA with a 2-3 record across 56 innings. This is inside 1-1. Wellington had a good first start against Eugene. The Emeralds got to him in a pretty big way last time here at PK Park. As he misses again for ball two. Went four scoreless in his debut game against the Emeralds this season. And here at PK, lasted just four innings, got hit, five hits, six runs, just five of them being earned in that contest. Six runs, second most he has allowed in a game this year, as he misses once again to Isaiah Barquette. Well, the top two here tonight in order both made their M's debut yesterday. Marquette's incredible numbers down in San Jose. Takes the 3-1 upstairs for a ball. And he shows off that dominant control of the strike zone. Had just 28 strikeouts. That is walk number 40 for him this season. And the leadoff man is on for another new Emerald, Jose Astudillo. 1-for-5 yesterday, collected himself a double in his second plate appearance. Fastball in at the hands for a strike. Also made a tremendous play out in right field last night. Great utility man, listed as an infielder, but we've seen him in right field now through his first two games. One strike pitch. Set in the air, caught, and trying to put the tag on. No, he didn't. Brady Council not quite able to get the double play. Good move right there from Isaiah Barquette, as that is out number one. Looked like he had him dead to rights. Council just couldn't quite get the feet over there. So one out and one on for Carlos Gutierrez. Kent had good stolen base numbers down in the Cal League this year. Swiped 18 bases as the pickoff move back in time safely. 0-0 game, one out here in the bottom of the first. Carlos Gutierrez up to bat, righty-lefty. Another righty stands on deck. The cleanup man, Yancel Villarroel. Pitch misses low to Gutierrez for a ball. Gutierrez has reached base in his last nine games. Looking for that first home run here in the month of July. It would give him double digits for the first time in his career. Checks his swing for ball two. Well, coming off that four-day All-Star break we were talking about in the pregame show, never quite sure how the teams are going to look after 4 days off. Some roster moves here on the side for the Emeralds. Gutierrez takes for ball three. M's ended up winning game one of this three-game series, 6-2 last night. Two runs, three hits, and an error for the Hops. Six runs, 12 hits, and one error for Eugene. Had a lot of hits early, just could not find too many runs. As Gutierrez will take for ball four, it's a four-pitch walk in the second walk of the first. It was 3-2 for Eugene until that seventh inning. It was Xander Darby, the man on deck right now, who crushed a three-run homer to put the game on ice here last night. Yancel Villarroel up to bat. All nine Emeralds hitters here yesterday recorded a hit. Three different guys recorded multiple hits. As the first pitch to Villarroel, back goes flying, could be a two-ball. 5-4, over to three, and in time for the inning-ending double play here in the first. A leadoff walk, a one-out walk, but a double play brings the frame to a close. Let's go to the second. Scoreless here tonight at PK. 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
2: The defense behind Jacob Bresnahan here tonight. Xander Darby at third. Walker Martin at short. Isaiah Barquette at second. Jacob Christian at first. Yonsel Villarroel behind the plates. Carlos Gutierrez in left. Lisbel Diaz in center. And Jose Astudillo out in right. The defense set up here tonight for Eugene. As first pitch fastball off and running down here in an 0-1 count. Well, Jacob Bresnahan, that two-out single. Only base runner he allowed in that first inning. And a one-strike pitch here to Jose Mejia. On the ground, up the middle and through for a base hit out towards straightaway center. Mejia will make the wide turn around first, but a good throw in quickly. And Jose Mejia, his second hit now of the week. He was one of three hops hitters here with the base knock. And it was a pretty big one, too, had a double. Really kick off that second inning. Part of that two-run frame where two of the three hops hits came in that inning. The only other time they had a base knock was a one-out single in the eighth. First pitch to Yasiel Soler. Fastball for a strike. Two strikeouts, both swinging in that first inning here for Bresnahan. Yasiel Soler, another highly regarded hitting prospect here for the Diamondbacks. Is this one on a line out towards straightaway center, right on cue, turning, leaping. That ball will one hop and get down. The runner now will get the wave. Soler will stop in at second. The relay throw to home is offline, and it's an RBI double for Yasiel Soler. Just missed his ninth home run of the season. Once again, the hops now out in front here in the top of the second. Well, that one barely got off the ground. Hit it 100.9 off the bat, 395 feet. I mean, if he goes opposite field or pulls it at all, that one is way out of here. But for Soler, that's now his 21st extra base hit. RBI number 46. And a very rare run, I might add, against Bresnahan. Now Calladay and Mark Reed, Hillsborough's trainer and skipper, are coming out to check on Soler. He didn't slide into first, or to second, rather. He was kind of walking in slow, but thought that was just because he had more than enough time. Not sure exactly what's going on with him out there at second base right now. Obviously, impossible to try to speculate up here from the Killer Burger broadcast booth. They're having a chat with him right now as Calladay and Mark Reed appear to be all right, so they'll make their way back over towards Hillsborough's dugout. Hops out in front here, 1-0. We're talking with Jacob Bresnahan. over his last four starts. He's only given up a run in two of those four starts. Two of them have been scoreless. The other two, he has given up just one run in each of them. One run now here for the Hops is another runner in scoring position. Still nobody out for Kenny Castillo. First pitch over our heads and foul. Brady Council on deck. Avery Owusu, Asiedu in the hole. So 7-8-9 here in order. Kenny Castillo, the Hops catcher. Game number 55 for him this season. Hit 276, three big flies, 33 runs driven in. Takes a fastball in at the hands for a ball. The 1-1. On the ground over to short, charging it here is Walker Martin. He'll collect and throw over to Jacob Christian in time for the 6-3 ground out. I'm going to see Walker Martin getting some early action over there at short. And we're talking and seeing Johnny Lovell, Gavin Keelan in that spot. Gavin Keelan, of course, now up in Double-A. Haven't seen Johnny Lovell here the first couple games back since the All-Star break. And I'm guessing we'll see Walker really filling in here at shortstop. Get a good amount of run over there as pitch rather steps off before the first pitch of the at-bat. Walker slides over to the shortstop position. Xander Darby, who we've seen at first base, second base, and third base. Second straight night at third for Xander. As the first pitch of ball to Brady Council. One run on three hits here for the Hops through the first inning and a third. Fastball misses again for ball two. Brady Council here last night, not recording a hit. 0 for 4 at the plate with a pair of strikeouts. Former 2025 10th rounder out of the University of Kansas. Bresnahan misses for ball three. And for Bresnahan, kind of through those early parts here of this season after he got activated off the IL a couple weeks into the year, would issue walks from time to time. Had a couple of games where he gave up five, but past couple of weeks, part of this stretch that he has been on that we were talking about, where he only allowed two runs over his last four starts, not a lot of walks.

0: Just 7 walks in that span. Trying to fight his way back now here as the 3-1. Off the net, foul. That one back towards the stands. Nice catch. Head on a swivel there, Dad. Jumps up and makes the snag. From 3-0 to 3-2. Looking for strikeout number 3 here for Jacob Bresnahan. The payoff. On the ground and knocked down from Martin. He collects wisely. No throw. Keeps the runner at bay over at second. Even if he got a clean throw off, not sure he was going to have a chance with the speedy Brady Council. And just didn't want to make a mistake or give a chance for Yasiel Soler to go second to third. So it's an infield single. Runners now at first and second. It just went out for Avery Owusu-Asiedu. Quick mound visit here with Yontel Villarroel coming out to chat with his starter. While we wait, time to tell you that if you're thirsty, Eugene's own South Fork Coffee and Water has been delivering bottled water to both homes and businesses for 25 years. South Fork Coffee and Water, we're proud to be locally owned and operated. Bluey night here at the ballpark. Lots of kiddos here. A long, long line to get pictures with Bluey. Bluey's doing 4 different 30-minute photo sessions here tonight. A fun weekend of promotions here coming out of this All-Star break. First pitch to Avery. Checks his swing. Does not go for a ball. Avery 0 for 2 last night. Did reach once on a walk. Popped out and lined out here. As this one now hit on a line out to left and right at Carlos Gutierrez. The throw to second. He is doubled off. That is a inning-ending 7-4 double play to get out of this early jam. 1 run, 3 hits here in the second inning. Let's go to the home half of the frame. The Emeralds looking to return the favor. 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
0: Home half of inning number 2, a couple of big double plays in the last inning for these two clubs. As Xander Darby, Liz Beltiez, Jacob Christian set to lead things off here in the inning. First pitch to Darby, high in the air, deep out to left. Slade Caldwell waiting for it in the sun. He'll make the catch for out number 1. Just got under that one a little bit. Hit it well off the bat, 98. Darby, at least for now, not a home run for his third straight game. Brings us now to Liz Valdez, your reigning Northwest League Hitter of the Week for his monstrous week last week here at PK against the Spokane Indians. Righty-righty here to Diaz against Arocena. First pitch. Ball one. Kind of a quiet game for Diaz last night. 1-for-4 with a single. This one, a check swing appeal, and he doesn't go. Well, I think the catcher is asking where that missed, and he's got a real argument on that one. That one fully in the strike zone. We saw that a couple times last night on check swings where they didn't give the call. Now a 2-0. On the ground and through the right side for a base hit. Lizbel Diaz has delivered the first hit here tonight. Broken up the hops. No. Through an inning and a third. A one-out knock. And the tying run aboard for Jacob Christian. Well, the defense here tonight for the hops. Yasiel Soler at third. Kaysen Cunningham at short. J.D. Dix at second. Brady Council over at first with Carlos Vitaonda behind the plate. Jose Mejia in left, Slade Caldwell in center, and Avery Owusu-Asiedu out in right. First pitch now to Eugene's first baseman. Holds back on the slider for ball one. Hitting 251 this year, game number 51 for Jacob. Former fifth rounder back in 24 from the University of San Diego. Great extra base hit numbers here this season. This one is hit foul into the hops dugout for strike number one. Second season here in Eugene. First full season, got the call up in that second half title push for Eugene. Started the year on the IL. It's been very consistent and really heating up here the past couple weeks at the plate. Next pitch, runner goes. The pitch, a ball, the throw is in time. Thought Diaz might have slid under that tag, but no dice. Carlos Vitaonda, that's just the fifth batter he has thrown out behind the plate this year for the Hops in his 17th game played. We saw Eugene run into a couple of outs last night, had a single trying to push in a double, got thrown out, had a couple caught stealings as well. As the next pitch to Christian, misses for ball three. Obviously a new-look team. You still got quite a few power hitters, but a lot of speed threats throughout this lineup. Obviously Dakota Jordan, Gavin Keelan up in double-A. A lot of home runs between those two. 18 for Dakota. So no surprise, this M's team now trying to be hyper-aggressive on the base path. Two outs, nobody on. And a full count payoff pitch to Jacob Christian. Ball four. Worked himself a six-pitch walk, and how about that? That last pitch, 100.2 on the four-seam fastball for Arocena. Far and away the fastest pitch we have seen from him. As, well, you don't see this all too often. Mark Reed is coming out. I say you don't see it too often, at least with other teams, but in the handful of games we've seen this year, we've seen Reed come out a couple times just to have a chat. Obviously, normally you see the pitching coach, but just trying to chat here with Arocena. Another top prospect here in the Diamondbacks org, their 20th overall player, one of their top pitching prospects. A real flamethrower. You definitely see it on some of those fastballs. First pitch to Walker Martin, inside for a ball. Arocena this year, the great strikeout numbers, but 34 walks. Walker Martin, a really nice first game here last night. Two base hits and an RBI. Is that one get a piece of him? I think it did. That'll be a hit by pitch, and he's asking for the appeal down on the check swing. He doesn't go, so for Walker Martin, that is the third time he has been hit by a pitch this year. And for Wellington, that's just the second batter that he has plunked. Well, we saw innings like this yesterday. M's had 3 runs on 9 hits where they're getting guys on. They had a pop out to start a single, but a caught stealing, a walk, and a hit by pitch. Trying to deliver their first run here tonight is Robert Hipwell. Swings and misses on the fastball. Strike one. Nice game here for Hipwell. Reached 3 out of 4 times. Had an RBI single. Also drew a pair of walks. This one rolled over on the ground to second, right into the glove of JD. He'll flip it to first in time for the inning ending 4-3 ground out. The Emeralds, 3 straight base runners here, but no runs to show. We'll go to the top of the third, trailing 1-0. 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
0: See the recap here on the broadcast side of last night's game. Parquette in his M's debut, 2-for-4 with a run and an RBI. Acedillo 1-for-5 with a double. Darby that big time 3-run homer. The M's pitching staff was lights out. 4 walks, 3 hits, and struck out 12. As first pitch, a swinging strike from Caldwell, 0-1. As the M's close it out by that final of 6-2 against their in-state rival. A familiar trend so far here in this season. 1 strike pitch to Slade. On the ground, hits it hard, but right at Barquette. He eats it up and gets it over to first for the 4-3 ground out. Caldwell is gone once again. 0-for-6 so far to start this week, as that brings us now to tonight's Bigfoot Beverage beer batter, J.D. Dix. Well, Bresnahan picked up 2 strikeouts in the first inning. No strikeouts in the second. Be a perfect time to find himself number 3. First pitch, a ball. It was just 3 pitches to J.D. his first time up. 4th-ranked Diamondbacks prospect, the former 2024 35th overall draft selection from Whitefish Bay in Wisconsin. In the air, foul territory. Hustling over is Jacob Christian, running out of room, and that one falls between him and Astudillo for strike number 1. And some very talented Wisconsin players here this year in the Northwest League. Of course, you have JD at the plate right now, and Gavin Keelan up in Double-A, originally from Wisconsin. 1 ball and 1 strike here to JD. Just 20 years old. He'll be 20 all season long. This one is hit foul for strike 2. In his pro debut last year, 89 games. Started this year here in Visalia. And Bresnahan now is ready. The 2-strike pitch. Takes low for a ball. Joined the Hops on June 16th. Made his Northwest League debut. It's been fun. We've had a lot of talented prospects here in this league. Feels like the past couple of seasons. And this is a fun battle here. 2-2. Country mile high on the infield. Drifting in now is Liz Baldia. So wait in the middle of the O and make the catch for the second out. It's always funny. The beer batter gets out, not on a strikeout. It's always like, all right, woo. Then the fans start to cheer here, obviously looking for that great deal once again. They'll have another plate appearance as the beer batter. Two outs. Cason Cunningham strolling to the plate. Had the first of four hits here tonight for the Hops. They're leading 1-0. Two outs, nobody on, top of the third. Offers and misses 0-1. Speaking, of course, of talented high school prospects, you have Bresnahan on the mound, the Giants' top pitching prospect right now. Against Cunningham, another high school draft selection for the Diamondbacks. As the 0-1 is hit foul. So it's almost surprising to see them go the college route. Drafted a catcher this year out of the University of Arkansas. Cunningham, their first rounder last year, 18th overall from San Antonio, Texas. Went to high school at Lady Bird Johnson High School. Big shout out to anyone tuning in from San Antonio. Watching Cason here tonight from Eugene. Two strike pitch. Ball one. Made his high A debut back on June the 9th after spending the majority of the year in Visalia. Had a monstrous year in the Cal League as Bresnahan misses for a ball. We talk about how there's a lot of familiarity with these guys. They have Cunningham coming up here to the Northwest League, and I mean, he's facing off against guys he was facing off against in the Cal League. These guys face each other year after year. As the 2-2 pitch, this one lined down to left. Hustling over to his left is Gutierrez. He'll reach up and make the catch in the sun. That's a 1-2-3 frame here for Jacob Bresnahan. Let's go to the bottom of the third. M's trailing by a run. 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
0: Hopping towards a win. You can see the M's versus the Hops on a two-game winning streak right now for the Emeralds. 7-6 at home to start this second half. 4-5 on the road. Hillsboro right now in the midst of a six-game losing streak. Just 3-7 here on the road to start it off. As the first pitch to Isaiah Barquette taken for a ball. Again, this Hops team started 6-2 in the second half, and it has just been spiraling since. They are 1-13 in their last 14 games. Barquette now lines it out to right, couple steps back, and reaching up to make the catch is Avery Owusu-Asiedu for out number one on just the second pitch of the frame. Marcena right now has got himself out of some early trouble. Two walks in the first inning, got the inning-ending double play, and then last inning, after a pop-out, had a single, a walk, and a hit-by-pitch. But a caught stealing and a ground out brought the frame to a close. So the pitch count still low. This next one will be just his 29th through 2 1/3. Astudillo looks at a fastball below the zone. Ball one. And we have seen both sides of the coin for Wellington here against the Emeralds. Didn't see him on that quick three-game opening weekend as that ball is pushed foul. Of course, starting off the first half with a quick three-game sweep against the Hops. Didn't see Wellington then. Threw four scoreless up at the Hops ballpark. As 1-1 pitch off the end of the bat and foul. And last time here, gave up six runs across four innings. So far tonight, he has been all over the strike zone. Jose Astudillo. The 1-2. Too tall, 2-2. One for five last night in his debut after that great start to the season. 47 games in San Jose, two up in Sacramento for the AAA club. Deuces wild. On the ground, right at JD at second. Plenty of time now to first for the 4-3 ground outs. Wellington a chance to return the 1-2-3 favor as Carlos Gutierrez strolls to the dish. 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Two outs, nobody on here. Bottom of the third. Goody takes up and out. Ball one. Four pitch walk for Carlos. His first time up. 1-4 against Wellington throughout his career. Swings and misses late on the 98.8 mile an hour fastball for strike one. Gutierrez's numbers here in the second half have been pretty in line with his first half totals, hitting .277, his 20th game out of 23 here for Eugene. Oh, get some help on that last call for strike two. Comes down to their final strike here in the bottom of the third, trailing 1-0. Two-strike offering to Gutierrez. Swings and misses. Gets him to chase again. Reaching 100. That last one, 100.3 for the first strike out of the game for Wellington Arocena. We'll go to the top of the fourth. The M's trailing by a run. 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
0: See Jacob Bresnahan's four-pitch mix here. On the broadcast side, that fastball cutter sweeper and a changeup. Obviously, that patent pitch, that four-seam fastball. A 1-2-3. Six up, six down, third inning for these two teams as the first pitch in the fourth misses for a ball. Now Bresnahan has got around some early trouble here. One run allowed on four hits. He's not issued a walk tonight. As the 1-0 pitch is jammed. That one off the roof, and we're playing banana ball. That's an out. Not quite. A nice play from the catcher, Yonsel Villarroel. Chino hitting the Sports Center top 10. Ball on a strike here for Vita Onda. 1-1. Up and out for a ball. 42 pitches so far tonight for Bresnahan. 15 pitches in the first and the second, 12 back in the third. Hops, their lone run came in that second inning. An RBI double from Yasiel Soler. As that's a big swinging strike. Pulled the string on the slider. Looking now for strikeout number three here tonight for Bresnahan. Incredible thing. Last time we saw him after three innings, he already had eight strikeouts in his last start against the Spokane Indians. 2-2. There it is. Strikeout number three. Same spot. Pulled the string for a strikeout, swinging on the slider. And he has retired five batters in a row. When you start looking this time of year, thinking potential MVPs, potential pitchers of the year, and Jacob Bresnahan, with this run he has been on, he has certainly thrown his name into the ring. Of course, last season was the Cal League Pitcher of the Year, had a 2.61 ERA, 124 strikeouts in 93 innings at 19 and 20 years old. First pitch, a strike at the letters to Jose Mejia. Now this year, up over 60 innings, 72 strikeouts so far. The county numbers really starting to pick up here for the 21-year-old lefty. Swinging strike number two. He has scored the lone run tonight. Single to start the second. Eventually scored on that Soler double. As the 0-2 pitch misses for a ball. Of course, looks like we're not going to see Soler again. Wallace Clark took over for him, so he is standing on deck. As Mejia, foul territory, up towards the concourse. Right above section two, bouncing over towards the Chick-fil-A stand. You're in this great crowd tonight at PK. A two-strike pitch in the dirt, count evens. Jacob Bresnahan, former 2023 13th rounder out of high school, Sumner Washington High School. Born in Renton, Washington. Been on the West Coast really now his entire life. 2-2. Chop foul. Top pitching prospect here, which be interesting, obviously, once all the Giants draft selection and their picks get signed. It'll be interesting seeing the re-ranking on MLB Pipeline. And Jackson Flora go fourth overall. You're going to have Flora and Bresnahan going into next year. Probably two of the top pitching prospects in baseball. It is a fun reload time here in this farm system. 2-2, frozen, strike three. Backward strikeout, the first of the game for Jacob Bresnahan. Two up, two gone. Both on the strikeouts. This is just what he does. Once he finds his footing out there on the mound and when he's locating his off speed, you see a lot of that fastball early, but once he locates that slider, he is very tough to hit. First pitch to Wallace Clark, ball one. Ken Wallace Clark taking over for Yasiel Soler, who hit the RBI double in the second. We saw Cat Wade and Mark Reed checking on him at second. Did stay in the inning, then was replaced defensively for Clark. As Bresnahan clips the zone, 1-1. Kenny Castillo on deck, Brady Council to follow. Fouls it off. This one up towards section four for a foul ball. Well, Bresnahan a chance to go 1-2-3 for the second consecutive inning, looking to retire his seventh batter in a row. 3 2/3 so far tonight,

0: tonight. Three up, three down, three strikeouts in the inning for Jacob Bresnahan. Let's go to the bottom of the fourth. The M's bats looking to get going. 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
0: Bottom of the fourth here tonight. M's trailing by a run, looking to bring home their first run of the night. It is the right-handed hitter, Yancel Villarroel, leading it off. Arcena misses for ball one. Arcena's been great tonight. 37 pitches. It's taken him to get through the first three innings. Only 17 strikes, but he has made them count. Clips the hands for a strike. Went 1-2-3 in the third. He's retired the last four batters he's faced. Lone hit, a one-out single back in the second, and this one chopped on the ground. JD now throws across his body and past the glove of Brady Council. It doesn't bounce into Eugene's dugout, so no chance to advance in a second on the play. And VROL is aboard. Have to see errors charged to JD or Brady Council on the play. Regardless, it's a leadoff knock. The tying run on. The Emeralds trying to capitalize now. Had two runners on in the first, two runners on in the second. Just left empty-handed. Three walks and a hit-by-pitch for Wellington tonight. First pitch to Xander Darby. On the ground, could be two. Dix will field it. Puts the tag on the throw to first. Not in time. Well, good work from Villarroel. Slowing down. It's always funny to see on that type of play because you will see runners sometimes. They'll just turn and try to run back to first, play distraction a little bit, make them throw the ball over to second. But it's a 4-3 fielder's choice. Darby and Villarroel trading places. One out and one on for Lizbel Diaz. Just hit foul. Well, the VROL play looks like for now is ruled just as a straight single. Might have been able to beat out the throw. Yo, one of Diaz, strike two. Diaz had the first hit here tonight, a single back in the second inning. Trying to shorten up and protect now. In an 0-2 count. One of the best hitters here in this second half across the Northwest League. On the ground, hit softly over to JD. He'll flip it to short. The throw to first, again, a fielder's choice. This time going 4-6-3 on the play. So Darby now out at second. a rotating door of base runners at

0: first. Jacob Christian up to bat. Drew a six-pitch walk his first time up. That was the first time we had seen Arocena hit 100 here. Reached that mark a couple times tonight. And this game, not a lack of base runners for Eugene. Trailing 1-0 here, bottom four. Christian pushes it foul. Reminder for you that Summit Bank is a proud sponsor of Emeralds Baseball, dedicating to meeting the banking needs of both business and professionals in Eugene and Bend, Oregon. Diaz with some solid speed gets his lead at first. Brady Council holding him on. Next pitch he goes. The pitch, a ball, the throw. In time again. Second straight time Diaz has been caught stealing here in tonight's game. That'll bring this inning to a close. To the top of the fifth we go. Hops lead 1-0. 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
0: See the Hops looking to hop back up. We mentioned that 6-3 start. First place up until June 29th. After June 29th, 1-12, they have been outscored by 42 runs. 7-5 right now, last in the Northwest League here in the second half. First pitch to Casillo, a strike. Drive is a bit shocking it after Eugene clinched the first half. You know, 6-3 to start. You have a game lead. It's not anywhere close to being over, but certainly looked like, at least to me, coming in the half, Hops were the team to beat as Castillo swings for strike two. And a lot of time left. This team is uber talented. I'll tell you, talent not an issue for the Hops. A lot of young talent, though, which we have seen in this league, can take time to kind of gel. Two-strike pitch, check swing appeal, no dice. Ball one. I mean, we've seen it with some of the young guys here, even in Eugene. It just takes time. So they are the kind of team, if they can find their footing, this offense could be real dangerous down the stretch. It's a two-strike pitch. Hit foul off his foot. We'll do it again. The only issue, because it's just 66 games, 44 games left, including tonight, if that gel doesn't happen, you just run out of time. I mean, we've seen teams that have been really strong closing out a half, but it just hasn't meant anything. So if this Hops team can kind of find their footing and get rolling, try to fight their way back. Again, they are 7 games behind the first place Everett Aqua Sox and Spokane Indians. 2-strike pitch on its way to Kenny Castillo. In the dirt for a ball. But, you know, it's sort of a two-sided coin with making up games. If you have a handful of series against those top teams, which this Hops team still does, it gives you a chance to make up games, but on the other hand, if you really don't take care of business, win 5 out of 6, 4 out of 6 even can help, give you a couple games back up, you just start to run out of time, and it gets tough. You can get blocked out pretty easily as Castillo fouls it off up towards the roof. We'll do it again at 1-2. It'll certainly be interesting. Everett and Spokane at that 14-8. Eugene 11-11. Of course, their ticket already punched to the postseason championship series. Deuces wild. Fastball, no chance. Blew it past him for the strikeout. That is 4 strikeouts in a row for the lefty. Jacob Bresnahan now up to 6 through 4 1/3. Well, he struck out 2 in the first inning. No strikeouts in the second or the third. But he has now retired 5 in a row. Or 8 in a row, rather, with the last 4 being strikeouts. Strike 1 now to Brady Council. Next pitch in the dirt for a ball. Council with the base hit today, one of 4 hop hitters with a knock. 1-1, checks his swing. Looks like he went, and he did. Robert Bonet, the first base umpire. 1 run, 4 hits, no errors for Hillsborough. 2 hits, no errors for Eugene. Bresnahan now looking to strike out his 5th consecutive batter. This one on a line right into the glove of Xander Darby. Makes the catch, 95 off the bat right there. Never had to move his feet, aligned perfectly. He gets rewarded with the lineout. 9 batters retired in a row. Avery Wusu-Asidu up to bat. Hit into a double play. A 7-4, not one you see very often to end an inning. Had 2 on with 1 out, lined out to left. Soler got doubled off at second as Avery was trying to buy himself a free hit up the first baseline on the bunt. That one goes foul. Wind right now blowing out towards straightaway center. Just a hair under 80 degrees. Now starting to cool off just ever so slightly.

0: And a one-strike pitch. Jumps out of the way. 1-1. Bresnahan is up over 70 pitches now. Trying to cap off this inning, keep it at a one-run game. Strike two. One strike away from his third consecutive 1-2-3 inning. It has been an incredible day here for Bresnahan as he now looks for strikeout number seven. Kicks and fires. Fouls it off, continuing to stay alive. Fun battle here right now from Avery. He's reached base one time here this week. A walk in last night's game. Two outs, nobody on. Count is even. A bit of a longer at bat now. Bresnahan now. That last pitch was number 75. Pitch count really climbing. The deuce is wild. Full counts. Really nice at bat here now from Avery Owusu. A walk here would bring Slade Caldwell, the top man in the order, back up to bat for the Hops for the third time. Something's got to give here on this pitch. The payoff. We'll do it again. Foul ball. Trying to find the put-away pitch here. Lefty-righty from Bresnahan. The full count. Pitch number eight. Swing and a miss. Fastball right at the letters. And that's nine up, nine down in the last three innings. 10 batters retired in a row here for Jacob Bresnahan. 7 punch-outs through 5 strong innings. Bottom of the fifth we go. M's looking to get on the scoreboard. 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
0: You can see some of the team batting averages here. The Emeralds, to no one's surprise, leading the way right now. Everett, they've been red hot here recently, hitting .258. You have the Hops right now in last as a team, hitting .231. As first pitch, a ball to Jacob Christian. Which obviously the Hops in that first half, such a strong starting rotation. Carried them through. As the pitch misses for ball two. It's been some fun battles between these two teams. Obviously, Eugene is leading the way right now. They are 13-3 against the hops this year. 2-0 pitch to Christian. We'll take a fastball up and out. Not the 2-0 pitch he was looking for. 97. Right on the corner there from Arocena. The M's have had base runners tonight. Still looking for that first run of the game. Ball three to Jacob Christian. 50 pitches on the dot for Wellington. 25 strikes. Two hits, no runs, three walks, a hit by pitch, and just one strikeout here. 2-1. This one hit high in the air, straightaway center, hustling back to the track, looking, watching, leaving. Over the batter's eye for Jacob Christian, his ninth home run of the year. One swing and we're tied, 1-1. 471 feet for Jacob Christian, 112.1 off the bat. Tying what we have seen as the longest home run at PK Park. Dakota Jordan went 471 last week, and Christian returns the favor. Over the batter's eye. 1-1 game. First pitch here to Walker Martin. On the ground, hit in an awkward spot, in and out of the glove of the shortstop. No play from Kaysen Cunningham. And Walker Martin has reached on the very next pitch. Well, I mentioned the longest home run we've seen here at PK. That was that massive Dakota Jordan home run, part of that three-home run game in his last game here in Eugene. And Matt Dompe, of course, the longtime voice of the Emeralds here, calling every game. First 15 seasons here at PK Park. He said the 471 was the longest he had ever seen. Although it's not officially official, but we're going to say now Christian has tied it up with Dakota for the longest home run here for an Emerald at this ballpark. First pitch now is strike to Robert Hipwell. Last play as well, officially ruled as a base hit. So the go-ahead run is on with nobody out here in the frame. Hipwell now drives it out to left, hustling in and falling for a hit. Split Jose Mejia and Slade Caldwell. That is three straight hits to start this inning. Two on with nobody out. Saw it last night. It was death by 1,000 paper cuts for the Emeralds offense until that big-time three-run homer from Xander Darby. Again, it's a different-looking team with all the call-ups. Through the first game and a half, just stringing hits together. And now the top man in the order, Isaiah Barquette, with a chance to do some damage. Ball one. Walker Martin at second as the go-ahead run. Robert Hipwell at first. Nobody out here. Bottom five. Corner infielders now playing in. Swings and misses for a strike. Five-pitch walk for Barquette in the first inning. Lined out to right in his second trip. Made his M's debut here from Edmond, Oklahoma. Stetson University, 10th rounder back in 2025. 22 years old. Slaps the fastball foul. 73 games down in San Jose this year in his pro debut season. 331, five homers, a career high already. First pro home run in just his second game played back on April the 8th against the Diamondbacks' low-A affiliate, Visalia. Of course, the Hops, the high-A affiliate here. Two-strike pitch, ball two. Started his career at NC State before transferring to Stetson. His dad, Andy Barquette, a former big leaguer, 17 games with the Pirates back in 01. A longtime coach as well, coached some minor league baseball. Two-strike pitch, fouls it off. He's an MILB coach from 07 to 17 and then became the Boston Red Sox assistant hitting coach for 2018, which, of course, if you recall, breaking the curse that year and getting the World Series win. Coached in a handful of different major league organizations after his playing career. Two balls and two strikes. on the ground, hits softly. 6-4, the throw over to first, not in time. Barquette able to beat that one out, and that's a big one there. Instead of having two outs and the go-ahead run at third, now runners at the corners with just one out for Jose Astudillo. So good work there from Barquette, putting it in play. Does avoid the double play as time is called. Blake Nation, the Hops pitching coach, now coming out for the mound visit. Good time to tell you, if you need a new mower this season, head on over to All Seasons Equipment, Eugene's largest steel dealer. Whether you want to walk behind mower or a zero turn, Steel and All Seasons Equipment have you covered. You can visit them on West 7th Ave. Looks like some movement right now over in the Hops bullpen. No one up and throwing so far. Game two of this series, a win here tonight for the M's would clinch themselves a three-game series victory here on Bluey Nights. Tomorrow night, we'll wrap things up. 4.05 p.m. first pitch, a Menarca Sunday. It's Ranchero night, a post-game kids run the bases, and a pre-game Sunday happy hour. First pitch to Jose Astudillo. Shows bunts. Doesn't connect. Strike one. International free agent signing back on January the 15th of 01 from Venezuela. Trying to reach for the first time tonight. Good stop right there from Carlos behind the plate. Keeps that one in front of him for a ball. One run home in the inning. Walker Martin at third, Isaiah Barquette at first in this 1-1 game. One pitch, sliced in the air. First base side, that one will go foul in the picnic area. Right over by Sluggo for strike number two. Trying to put the ball in play now here. Find a way to bring home this go-ahead run at third. As the Dio tonight, a line out and a ground out. Two-strike pitch here from Wellington. Fouls it off, coming in hot into the Emeralds dugout. Looks like everyone got out of the way just in time. Run in the second for Hillsborough, run here in the fifth for Eugene. Some strong pitching performances here tonight on both sides. Another two-strike pitch. On the ground, over to third. The runner breaking to the plate. The throw, the tag will be in plenty of time. Walker Martin is out for out number two. So it'll be a fielder's choice right there for Jose. A potential tying run is out at home. Maybe not a bad idea, obviously. You're banking on the defense making a play right there. Had him beat by quite a few steps, but the one thing it did eliminate too was the potential inning-ending double play instead of trying to go 5-4-3 to end the frame. Get the out at home, so two outs in the inning. Barquette at second, Astudillo at first for Carlos Gutierrez. Third baseline, fair ball past the glove of the third baseman, rolling its way to the corner. One run will score. Astudillo gets the wave. No play at the plate. It's a go-ahead RBI double for Carlos Gutierrez, and the Emeralds have jumped out to a 3-1 lead. Good work right there from Gutierrez. Got a 99-mile-an-hour fastball right at the letters. Just sat back and poked it past the glove of Wallace Clark over at third. And it's a three-run bottom of the fifth. First lead of the night here for the M's. 27th extra base hit this year for Gutierrez. Now up over 40 runs driven in. And the inning still ongoing. Yancel Villarroel, a chance to add on to this total. Seventh batter of the inning. In the air, first base side. down the line. Waiting under it is Brady Council, who'll reach up and make the catch to bring this inning to a close. A leadoff 471-foot home run for Jacob Christian and a two-out RBI double for Carlos Gutierrez. To the sixth we go. M's leading 3-1. 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
0: Welcoming you back in. Eugene Emeralds baseball here. A 3-1 advantage now here for the Emeralds. Top of the sixth as the first pitch to Slade Caldwell fired in for a strike. Mauricio Estrella on the mound, 6 foot, 222 pounds. He replaces Jacob Bresnahan on the mound. Strike number two. Bresnahan now, after that three-run inning, will be in line for the win here tonight. Estrella this year is 23rd inning out of the bullpen, his third here in Eugene. Two-strike pitch to Slade. Tough break right there. Curveball in the zone, but called for ball one. Estrella had those 20 outings down in San Jose before getting the call up here the other week to Eugene. Now gets the swinging strike, and it's a strikeout swinging to start us off in the sixth. Well, Bresnahan ended retiring 10 in a row, so that's 11 hitters retired here in a row tonight for the Sems pitching staff. Jacob Bresnahan's day officially in the books. 5 innings, 4 hits, 1 run. It was earned. No walks and 7 strikeouts as his season ERA has now dipped below 3 at 2.92. First pitch to strike to J.D. Dix, the Knights' Bigfoot Beverage beer batter. Ops their lone run back in the second inning, much like we saw here last night. Their offense trying to generate anything as Estrella misses. 1 run, 4 hits. A hit in the first, 3 hits, and that run in the second. No base runners since that point. Foul ball from JD. Strike two. Estrella, 22 years old, turned 22 just before the season here. And a 2-strike pitch. Hit on the ground softly. He'll field it cleanly. Fires a rocket to first in time for the ground out. 2 up and 2 gone. 12 retired in a row. And Kaysen Cunningham, who is 1-for-2 tonight, a single and a lineout up to bat. Quick reminder, if you're in Eugene for the game, stay with Valley River Inn and dine at Sweetwater's on the River. You can enjoy scenic river views, Pacific Northwest cuisine, local brews, and craft cocktails. Valley River Inn and Sweetwater's. It's a winning combination. Ball one to Kaysen. One home run for him through his first 25 games here in High A. Came back on the 19th of June at Everett. Strike one. Uber talented is that man in the box right now. That bat's going to get going for him at some point here in this second half. Just way too talented at the plate as he hits it foul. Going back to Estrella, got the call up, made his debut July 7th here last week at PK. Four innings of work so far in an M's uniform, four hits, just one earned run. One walk and seven strikeouts. Two strike pitch, swing and a miss. One, two, three inning here for Estrella on the mound. The fourth inning doing that here for Eugene, and they have retired 13 in a row. Bottom of the sixth, we go. M's lead 3-1. 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
0: See the Northwest League standings here. 14-8 for Spokane and Everett. Those two teams tied for first in a series against each other right now. Eugene and the Seas 11-11, three out. The Dust Devils 9-13, five games out. And the Hops 7-15, and seven games out. First pitch on the ground. That's a fair ball past the outstretched glove of the first baseman. Darby will turn around first. He'll get into second. First pitch swinging for Xander Darby. And that is a leadoff stand-up double. Well, it's going to be big for this M's team. Now that Darby is starting to heat up here at the plate the past couple of games, really positive sign for this team. Trying to refine that identity back in the first half. Darby had that great stretch, Northwest League Hitter of the Week. He's homered here in his last two games and now doubles to lead off the sixth. First pitch here to Lizbel Diaz. Darby dancing over at second as Diaz holds back for a ball. Well, Lizbel today, a single, also reached on a fielder's choice. Has been caught stealing twice here so far. Former free agent signing out of Cuba. Foul ball. Speaking of those second half standings, checking in around the Northwest League. First pitch in about 2 minutes' time for that first place battle between the Frogs and Spokane up at Avista Stadium. 7.05 p.m. first pitch at Tri-City. The Seas a big win here last night. Six no-hit innings for Vancouver. Takes a breaking ball up and in. Diaz trying to continue on what has been this monstrous second half, turning 21 here tomorrow. Swings over the top, 98 at the knees. Strike two. We'll have to see if Wellington trying to complete this inning here. Up over 70 pitches now. Five innings of work, seven hits, three runs, all three earned, three walks, and one strikeout so far. That's pitched pretty deep into games this year. Darby gets his lead over at second after that leadoff double. Nobody out. 3-1. M's lead here, bottom six. 2-2. In the air. First base side. Drifting over to foul territory, but that one will go foul. Over towards that new building on the first base side. Almost had Plinko, but it went. Bounced off that building. So we'll see another 2-2. Field playing straight up here against the righty. No one holding Darby on all too close. Another deuce is wild. And it's another foul ball. We'll see another. Reminder that Bi-Mart is employee-owned and home of the $5 lifetime membership. Bi-Mart members save more every day on everything they need for their Northwest lifestyle. Long at bat from Diaz. Swings and misses. Got him out in front right there on the cutter. That's the second strikeout of the night for Arocena. All up at the big league level right now. The Giants, after that monstrous win in Seattle last night, 7-0. Bryce Eldridge, a two-run homer. They're up 2-0 right now. Against Seattle, Bryce Eldridge again delivering the first RBI tonight, an RBI single. As we speak right now, Rafael Devers just hit his 20th home run of the year. Put them out in front by two as Jacob Christian hits a slow foul ball up the third base side, 0-1. Six-pitch walk in the first. Then that monstrous 471-foot blast. For Christian, his last trip to the plate. Fouls it off. Not sure if that hit off the bat twice or what right there. That was a kind of weird looking play. Christian now down in the count, 0-2. Christian calls for time. Walker Martin on deck, Robert Hipwell to follow. Another night where the Sems offense recording hit after hit. Seven of the nine hitters already here with a base knock. Two strike pitch and fouls it off. That got a piece of Carlos behind the plate. We'll see another as Mark Reed and Kat Waday, the manager and trainer, coming out. He'll get checked on now here with the trainer. Took an awkward bounce off of him right there. This next pitch is going to be the 79th of the game for Wellington. A career high of 95 that he set just a few starts ago on the road over at Spokane. Good sign that backstop appears to be all right. So we'll do it again here, 0-2. Off double from Darby, still at second. And time's going to be called now. Now the catcher wants to go out for the mound visit. So while we wait, time to tell you that your car can be in and out at Finish Line Car Wash at 4160 Main Street in Springfield. 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Well, thought we might see with the mound visit someone up and starting to throw on the side for the hops. That bullpen has stayed dormant here. Fourth pitch now of this at-bat to Jacob Christian. Trying to reach for the third time today. Good take on the breaking ball. 1-2. One run, four hits, no errors for the Hops. Three runs, seven hits, no errors here for Eugene. Game 2 of 3 this weekend. The pitch. This is once again upstairs for a ball. After falling behind 0-2, he's worked the count even. Seen quite a few pitches this at-bat now. This next one will be the sixth already. Hit it into the wind. 2-2. Christian in the air to the corner and slicing foul. Up and out of play. So we'll do it once again. Well, Christian hits now in his last 5 games, runs in his last 4. That consistency has really been shining through here the past couple of weeks. 7th pitch of the at-bat. 2-2. Full counts. 99.6 on a fastball that missed about a half a ball length below the zone. Started 0-2, now 3-2. First base is open. Xander Darby stands at second in scoring position. Eugene is a team tonight just 1-for-7 in these spots. And Christian will step out, call for time. This is a long at-bat right now. Had the injury delay, the mound visit, time has been called. This now pitch number 8. The payoff. Ball 4 skips away from the catcher. Darby now will stop in at third. He thought about it. Maybe trying to go second to home on the play. But what an at-bat for Jacob Christian. Falls behind 0-2, works himself an 8-pitch walk. And the runners now on the corners for Walker Martin. Well, sort of similar to last night. Close game through the first 6 innings. It was Xander Darby who had that 3-run homer to really put the game away. Gave the M's a 6-2 lead, which proved to be the final. Now a similar spot here. Gina's out, hit the Hops, but leading by just 2. Trying to find that big hit to put the M's out in front. Swings and misses, strike 1. Rather not put them out in front, but extend this lead. Making a nice lead here tonight for Eugene. Walker tonight, a hit by pitch and a single. Reached twice yesterday, has reached twice here today. And his time will be called. Corner infielders playing in, middle infielders as well. Still a few steps back from that J.D. Dix, Kaysen Cunningham combo at short and second. They could still turn 2 to get out of the inning. Swings for strike number 2. Darby at third, Christian at first with 1 out. Walker just trying to shorten up here, put something in play. Trying to find a way to bring that run home. Arosena, this next pitch will be number 86, and it's a 3-pitch strikeout. Got him to chase. On a changeup outside for the strikeout as another visit here in the inning. Man, oh man. Well, it's not the skipper, Mark Reed. It's just Blake Nation, so I don't think we'll be seeing the pitching change here. It does look like a righty is up and throwing right now in the Hops bullpen. Arosena outside of that 3-run fifth inning has looked really good here tonight. Visit now is wrapped up. Corner runners on the corners here. 2 outs for tonight's DH, Robert Hipwell. Hit into a ground out 4-3 in the second, and he singled in the fifth. Trying to drive home a run for the second straight game. First pitch fastball, 0-1. We'll have to imagine this will be the last inning we see here from the Hops starter before turning the keys over to the bullpen. Rio Britton, their starter yesterday, went 6 innings. Just one arm used. It was John West for the final two innings. So outside of West, everyone should be available here tonight coming off this All-Star break. Hip well now in the air out to left. Drifting back is Mejia in the sun. He'll make the catch. And this inning has come to a close. A leadoff double and a one-out walk, but the M's held scoreless here in the sixth. To the final three innings of regulation we go, leading 3-1. 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
0: Top of the seventh we go here tonight. Estrella back out for another inning. Went 1-2-3 in the sixth after taking over for Jacob Bresnahan, the Emerald starter, who's in line for another win tonight. First pitch to Carlos, taking low and in for a ball. This Ops offense, they're trying to find anything here at the plate. Their last base runner, a one-out single from Brady Council in the second inning. 13 have been retired in a row. Now 1-1 here to the Hops backstop, Vita Onda. Two strikeouts, both swinging today for the Diamondbacks' 15th-ranked prospect. Both of those strikeouts against Bresnahan, who ended his night with seven. Hit foul over towards Mark Reed, the Hops skipper and third base coach. 4-5-6, Jose Mejia on deck, Wallace Clark to follow. All in two strikes here for Estrella against the leadoff hitter. On the ground and foul over towards Xander Darby. So we'll see another. One run, four hits. No errors so far for the Hops. Three runs, seven hits, and no errors so far for Eugene. Again, Estrella just his third outing here. Made his debut last week against Spokane. Went two innings on the dot in those first two outings. There's another fastball. It's hit foul. Eugene last night after Dryden, their starter went three frames. Used three starters out of the pen as Merlin Venicio pitched three. Liam Simon pitched the seventh and the eighth. And Jeromy Maldonado closed it out in the ninth. And coming off that All-Star break, lots of guys available and ready. Rushes him back. Ball two. Not get a piece right there of the catcher. And the count is even. For as dominant as Eugene has been really since the top of that second inning, just a two-run advantage here. That's a swing and a miss. Got him to chase on a slider. Four up and four down now for Estrella. 14 in a row for this staff. They have not issued a walk, and they have struck out 10 here tonight. Just dominance across the board as Jose Mejia up to bat for the third time. The only Hillsboro hop to touch home so far. Leadoff single in the second and scored their lone run as Estrella misses for a ball. Swinging strike, count is even. One count here to the right-handed hitter, Jose Mejia. Slider misses too far out for ball two. Wallace Clark on deck, who took over for Yasiel Soler, who hit that RBI double in the second, got checked on by the trainer, stayed in the game, but then exited the next half inning. Yeah, just trying to put together another quick and easy inning. Two balls and a strike with one out and nobody on, leading by two. Ball three. Any type of base runner would then bring the game tying run to the plate. Looks like we'll see a new pitcher for the Hops. Next half inning, no movement right now in the M's pen. Big breaking ball, and the count has gone full. See how he elects to challenge Jose Mejia here. Full count, and the payoff pitch. Swing and a miss. Got him to chase right there on the slider. And that is the fourth strikeout of the night through an inning and two-thirds for Estrella on the mound. And again, 15 Hops batters retired in a row. First pitch, strike one here to Wallace Clark. And he took over for Yasiel Soler, who had the RBI double in the second. Clark struck out swinging in his lone plate appearance back in the fourth. Swings and misses, strike two. Trying to go three up and three down for five consecutive innings now for the Sems pitching staff. Great to see Estrella all over the strike zone. That was one of his strengths down in San Jose this year. Very, very few free passes. Two strike pitch. Ball one. At 56 strikeouts to just 12 walks across 45 innings down in the Cal League. Looking for his fifth strikeout here. Two strike pitch. Clark pushes it foul. Two-strike pitch. This one hit pretty well out towards right, hustling over and making the catch out in right. And that's a 1-2-3 frame, five in a row for Eugene. 16 batters sent down in order here in a row. We'll go to the home half of the seventh. M's leading 3-1. 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
0: Bottom of the seventh, a great seventh inning stretch here, and some keepy-uppy going on right now at the ballpark here on Bluey Nights at PK Park. Another fun Saturday promotion here. A really fun three-day stretch coming off this All-Star break. First pitch to Isaiah Barquette. Fires in a fastball for a strike. Well, it's a familiar name now taking over here on the mound. It is Ryan Hawks who replaces the starter, Wellington Arocena. Or Sawyer Hawks, excuse me. As he brushes back Barquette. One ball and one strike. Hawks this year, we've seen him a handful of times. Five outings against Eugene. Four innings, five hits, and three runs. Eugene has hit him well this year. As the 1-1 pitch hits softly on the ground. Over to J.D. Dix at second. He'll flip it to first for the leadoff 4-3 ground outs. Of course, it was against Hawks here at PK back on April the 3rd. That memorable moment. M's trailed 6-0 in the contest through the first five innings. They stormed back. In the bottom of the ninth, after a leadoff base runner, it was Gavin Keelan that opening night. Two home run performance, hit the walk-off bomb off of Fox here. Great numbers this season, really outside of this Eugene team, as he gets a swinging strike from Jose Astudillo. Reached on a fielder's choice,

0: off. Well, the one thing, and I can't say it because I'm going to jinx it here. You know what? I'm going to wait. I cannot say it. I cannot have the broadcaster jinx, which is not real. I'll wait till after this at-bat. Righty here to Jose. Two-strike pitch. And ball one. Thought that might have gotten a piece of him from his reaction, but looked like he had gotten out of the way just in time. Trying to battle his way back here in the count. Pushed foul. Left-handed stop this time from Jacob Hayward, the M's third base manager. The 1-2. Checks his swing, appeal down, doesn't go. Count is even tier at two. Line out, a ground out, and a fielder's choice. Did score a run. While Barquette and Astudillo have not yet recorded a hit today, both guys have scored, responsible for two of the three runs tonight. The other player that scored was that solo homer from Jacob Christian. 2-2. In the air and foul. Another long at-bat here, just battling against Sawyer Hawks. Right onto the concourse in section one. Sunny day at the ballpark. That Prince Puckler's line mighty long right now on the third base side. Doesn't get much better than that, though. Starting to cool off a little bit. Enjoying some ice cream here at the ballpark on a Saturday afternoon in the summertime. 2-2. High in the air. Over to first. Hustling back, Brady Council. Foul territory, and he can't make the play. That'll go foul. Well, he's trying to track that one back over his head. Splits all three defenders, so we'll see another 2-2. Really, really long at-bat right now. Marquette grounded out on three pitches. This next pitch will be the ninth. 3-1 Emeralds lead, bottom of the seventh. One out, nobody on, and a 2-2 count. Ratty-ratty matchup here. First time these two guys have faced off. The pitch. In the air, out towards left center field, falling for a hit. Caldwell trying to track it in the gap. He's thinking to the throw, the slide, not in time. Fell behind 0-2. And on the ninth pitch of the at-bat, Jose Astudillo delivers his second double in his second game here in Eugene. At-bats do not get much better than that right there. Grinded. Fought and stayed alive. And now I can talk about what I was referencing. I didn't want to jinx it, and I wouldn't have. Barquette and Astudillo, two guys who have two of the lowest strikeout rates in the Giants, Oregon, and minor league baseball. Neither guy have struck out here so far through their first two games. Marquette had just 28 strikeouts and 70-plus games in San Jose. Astudillo, 49 games, had just 28 strikeouts. As the pitch misses for a ball to Carlos Gutierrez. Rather, not 28. I had doubled the walks and the strikeouts. 14 had 28 total walks and strikeouts this year down in low A. Truly special numbers. Now a runner in scoring position for Carlos. This one caught by the second baseman, and they double off the runner. J.D. Dix underhand toss to Kaysen Cunningham, and that's a 4-6 inning-ending double play here for Eugene. To the eighth inning we go, still out in front, 3-1. 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
4: A great pitching matchup we got in store here tomorrow night, 4:05 for the Sunday series finale. David Hageman, one of the top Diamondbacks pitching prospects, set to face off against Nico Mazza, who's 6-2 with a 2.50 ERA. We're talking about potential Northwest League pitchers of the year. Nico, also a real case this season as well. First pitch missed somewhere. Ball one from Estrella. Here to Kenny Castillo. Eugene trying to hold on here. 3-1, top of the eighth right now. 7-8-9 in order for the Hawks. Misses, same spot, 2-0. For as great as this pitching performance has been tonight from Bresnahan and Estrella, any base runner would bring the tying run to the plate. Castillo swings and misses, 2-1. Five consecutive 1-2-3 innings. Their last runner was a one-out single from Brady Council in the second. They have retired a total of 16 straight. And I'm going to jinx it, but I'm not. As the 2-1 pitch in the air. First base side, foul territory. Christian moving over. He'll make the catch for out number one. Well, a really fast reminder for you that if you're ready to keep the party going tonight, make sure to stop by the Cooler after the game to enjoy their new Taco Tuesday menu and brand new drink specials. They have exciting live music events and the biggest projector screen in town to catch all of your favorite sports action. The Cooler Restaurant and Bar, the official post-game bar of the Eugene Emeralds. Like I mentioned, it was Brady Council who reached last. That was two plate appearances ago as just avoids the HBP for ball one. Estrella himself has retired 7 in a row after taking over here for Jacob Bresnahan. Ball two. Well, Council, much like J.D. Dix, actually from the same hometown, Whitefish Bay in Wisconsin. Both went to that college as he fouls off the 2-0. Did make his pro debut last year after being drafted. Five games in the MLB spring training for his official pro debut. 2-1. Flare shot left field and falling for a hit just past the glove of Walker Martin. Council had the last base hit and was the last base runner here in the second inning for the Hops. And he breaks it up here with a one-out single. 17 retired in a row here for the Hops, coming to an end after that single from Brady Council, part of a two-hit night for him. Put the ball in play, good things happen. That one was just 59 off the bat. As time is going to be called here, looks like it might be the end of the night for the righty here on the mound, Estrella, and there it is, the point down now to the bullpen. We'll step aside, take a break. When we are back, a new pitcher in the ballgame, and the tying run represented at the plate in Avery Owusu. 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
4: Ryan Slater takes over, second pitcher out of this Emeralds bullpen, and a big spot for him here now. One swing could tie up this game. First pitch lifted in the air, out towards straightaway center. A couple steps to his left for Diaz. He'll make the catch. As efficient as it gets, your first pitch out of the bullpen for out number two here in the eighth. Brady Council, that one-out single. He stands at first. Slade Caldwell back up to bat. Lineup flipping to the top for the fourth time here tonight. Takes over for Mauricio Estrella, who replaced Jacob Bresnahan in this 3-1 game, top of the eighth. First pitch here to the left-handed hitter, Slade Caldwell. Fastball just misses. Slater, 6'3", 203, former 18th rounder out of Florida. Tremendous numbers here in Eugene, 4.34 ERA across 18 and two-thirds innings with 29 strikeouts. No dice on the heater, ball two. Slater has been great almost every time on the mound. He's given up one runner fewer outside of just two outings that have kind of inflated that ERA a little bit. Enters back with the strike, 2-1. Did not allow a single earned run in the month of June across eight outings after coming off the seven-day IL. Fastball misses, ball three. Well, a walk here would put the tying run on in Slade Caldwell, who has blinding speed on the base path. Caldwell tonight, 0-3, two ground outs and a strikeout. 3-1, strike called. Slade thought it was ball four. He'll pick up the bats, and the count is now gone full. He's trying to reach base for the first time this week. 0-7 so far with three strikeouts. Runner at first, Council going to get a head start. Payoff. Foul ball. Dropped in an off speed after seeing heater after heater. Caught him out in front, but good work there from Slade just to foul it off to stay alive. A run in the second inning for the Hops. Their only run tonight. All three runs in the fifth inning here for Eugene, leading 3-1. Another payoff, another foul ball. This one towards the OCCU bleachers. And it's going to be a foot race. Handful of kids taking off. Not any kids over there after the Sluggo fun run last half inning on the field. Long at bat against Slade. Never an easy out. Pitch number eight. Swing and a miss. Pulled the string and able to strand that one out single. In Brady Council. Bottom of the eighth we go. Last chance for the Sems offense to add on some runs of insurance. 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
4: So your Hawks back out for another inning. You can see the Northwest League overall standings. The Emeralds winners in the first half, 53-35. Everett, the only other team above 500, 47-41. The Hops in fifth at 39-49. A fun race all season long as Roel, a little help on that last pitch. He was staring at the plate for a little bit. Not one about a ball outside, but strike one here to Eugene's catcher. Righty, righty. Swings and misses. Something comes flying off. A little piece of equipment right there as Hawks now out in front, 0-2. Only gave up a one-out double, but got an inning-ending double play on a line-out, able to double off the runner over at second. Two-strike pitch. Swings and misses. Three-pitch strikeout. Drop third strike. Tag is put on for good measure, and the leadoff man is gone. Up here in the Killer Burger broadcast booth, good time to tell you that at LaMichael James's Killer Burger, it is home of the Peanut Butter Pickle Bacon Burger. Next time you're at the M's game, make sure to check out the game program for an exclusive coupon of the Killer Burger off of Coburg Road. That free program every game. There is a ton of great coupons and deals each and every week. Always free at the gates. You can also pick one up at the info booth. Strike one here to Xander Darby. Doubled in his last plate appearance. Really good start to the week here for Xander. Takes low for a ball. Well, checking in again around the Northwest League. Every team in action. Top of the second right now over at Avista Stadium. Whole lot of offense. Spokane already leading 4-3. All seven runs coming in the first inning. Starby swings late on the four-seam heater. Yeah, the game over at Giza Stadium just now getting underway. Top of the first. Vancouver with the runner in scoring position and one out in a scoreless game. Good take on the changeup, 2-2. Another run here would be big for Eugene. Always nice to be leading by three instead of that two where a bloop and a blast would tie ya. Swings and misses. Pulled a string on the curveball. Two up and two gone on a couple of strikeouts for Sawyer Hawks. Isabel Diaz, 1-for-3. A single, a fielder's choice, and a strikeout. He's been caught stealing twice here tonight. M's trying to clinch a series victory here tonight with a win. Strike one to Diaz. Kicks and fires. Strike two. Man, oh, man. M's dugout can't believe it. Those two pitches, I mean, at least looking at the live TrackMan data here, both of them about a ball outside at minimum. Should be 2-0. But an 0-2 count here to Diaz. Ball one. Which normally, you know, those fringe pitches, they can go either way. If it's a hair inside, a hair outside, I don't usually even say anything, but a couple of pretty egregious strike calls there on Diaz. Trying to battle his way back. Find a multi-hit game. Swing and a miss. Sawyer Hawk strikes out the side in order here in the bottom of the eighth. Top of the ninth, we go. The Emeralds, three outs away from taking two in a row here against the Hops, leading 3-1. 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
4: Top of the ninth, three outs away from closing this one out here once again against the in-state rival, the Hillsboro Hops. What has been a perfect Saturday evening here at the ballpark from Eugene, Oregon. It's Ryan Slater set to face off against J.D. Dix, Kaysen Cunningham, and the cleanup man here tonight, Carlos Vidaonda. Slater took over, got the final two outs of the eighth, so looking for that five-out save here tonight. Trying to convert on what would be his fourth save of the season. First pitch on the ground, right over towards second. Marquette fields it, flips it to first, and a great start to the inning here, a 4-3 ground out. Again, the Hops, their task right now, finding a base runner. Doesn't matter how, just got to find one to bring the tying run to the plate. One run, five hits, no errors here tonight for Hillsboro. Three runs, eight hits, and no errors for Eugene. Pretty quiet game offensively. Pitch misses for a ball. The run came in the second inning for Hillsboro. Scored two runs yesterday. Both came in the second inning. Outside of the second inning, they have not scored a run so far this weekend. Ball two to Cunningham. All three runs came in the fifth inning for the M's. Slater fires on the 2-0. No chance catching up to that fastball. 2-1. One for three for Cunningham, a single, a line-out, and a strikeout. Fouls it off for strike two. Sem's pitching staff has been incredible here tonight, trying to cap it off. A really, really clean game here on the mound. 2-2. Want to hit in the press box, bouncing back towards the stands. It's a foul ball, giving it off to a kiddo right there. Another two-strike pitch. And it's another foul ball. OCCU bleachers. He was trying to cover her out there. That's good hustle. Dad out there fired up in the MSAT with the glove. Two-strike pitch. On the ground. Foul. Right over towards the bench coach here. Gifting Gopay coaching first once again. One out, nobody on. 3-1 game, top of the ninth. And another 2-2. Takes full count. Good at-bat right here from Cunningham. Continuing to fight and stay alive. Pitch number 9 of this at-bat upcoming. Payoff. We'll see double digits on the at-bat. Foul ball goes into the netting. Again, all about getting a base runner on. Man on deck to represent the game-tying run. Carlos has 4 home runs on deck through 18 games. Then you have Jose Mejia behind him. Another payoff. Another foul ball. Fun battle here. Cunningham trying to find that clutch way to get on base again. Doesn't matter if he finds a hit or a walk. He is just trying to find a way aboard at first. Can Slater find the put-away pitch? Pitch number 11. Fouls it off. This is quickly approaching one of the longer at-bats we have seen this season. Another foul ball. Seven foul balls in this at-bat. The 12th pitch to Kaysen Cunningham. He walked him. What an at-bat. Tip of the hat. AB from Cunningham. And that's going to be the first walk of the game for Hillsborough. They have struck out 12 times as a team. And that is walk number 1. And one swing can tie it up now after Cunningham reaches on 12 pitches. One swing can tie it. One swing can end it with a double play. First pitch to Carlos, strike 1. Carlos Vita Onda back up to bat. 0 for 3 tonight with 3 strikeouts. Cunningham gets his lead over at first. Ball 1. Pitch count starting to rack up a little bit after that long at-bat. 24 pitches, 16 strikes for Ryan Slater. Into the net for strike 2. After we wrap up here in tonight's game, we'll have the QSL Print Communication post-game show for you on the radio side. Two strikes. Through the right side for a hit. Really nice swing right there. Sat back on the cutter and just able to rifle it through. And the game-tying run is on. Go-ahead run represented here in Jose Mejia. And it looks like Luis Pino might be coming out for a mound visit. Steps off the top step. And there he is coming out of the dugout for the Emeralds' first-year pitching coach. Reminder, the MLB Plus is new for 2026. 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Just now tuning in, top 9. trying to close it out. At one point, this pitching staff retired 17 consecutive hops hitters from one out in the second all the way to one out in the eighth. A leadoff ground out on the first pitch from J.D. Dix. Kaysen Cunningham, a 12-pitch walk before that single. 3-1 Eugene. Base hit to the gap. We could be looking at a tied game. Jose Mejia up to bat, 1-for-3, 2 strikeouts and a single. Just low for a ball. Well, there is now some movement over in Eugene's bullpen. That pitch count starting to climb a little bit higher here for Ryan Slater. The 1-0. Fouls it off. We'll be back here tomorrow night. First pitch at 4:05 for the Sunday series finale. Pre-game at 3:50. Closing out this quick three-game weekend series here at PK against the Hops next week on the road over at Funko Field in Everett, Washington. 1-1. And into the glove of the shortstop to flip to second. Not in time. Almost out of chance for a game-winning double play. That's a tough break right there for Mejia. 100 off the bat for the L6. And the Hops are down to their final out of the game. Going to come down to Wallace Clark. The switch hitter now batting from the left side. Doesn't get the call. Ball one. Well, he took over for Yasiel Soler. He's 0-for-2 tonight. A strikeout swinging and a pop out. Cunningham at second. Tying run aboard at first. Represented Vita Onda. As time is now called. Looks like Viruel needing a new glove. Something must have happened on that last pitch. Quick stoppage here for the equipment fix. Late inning drama once again from these two teams. Slater trying to find the put away pitch. Two outs, two on, leading by two. The second pitch. Strike number one. 94 on the dot right there. Swinging strike number two. Hops are down to their final strike here tonight. Can Slater find that final put away pitch? Fans getting loud here. Slater ready. The 1-2. Swing and a miss. Gets Clark to chase on a fastball. And this one is final. The Emeralds winners of three straight, two in a row here this weekend against the Hops as they defeat them by a final score of 3-1. The Emeralds back up above 500 here in the second half, 12-11, and it's their first series win since the month of May. Obviously started the year winning 8 series in a row, have not won one since that point, but back in the win column once again, and no better way to do so than against the Hillsboro Hops. Once again, your final score, 3-1. The Hops, 1 run, 6 hits, no errors here tonight. Eugene, 3 runs, 8 hits, and no errors for the Emerald. A big thank you to everybody on the production side here tonight for MILB TV and the Valley Sports Live broadcast here tonight as well. That'll do it for the main show here. 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
4: 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The post-game show, as always, brought to you by the Cokie New Century family of business, QSL Printing, Instaprint, and Technoprint. From simple to extraordinary, yes, we print that. Well, let's run you through tonight's action here from PK Park. A scoreless first inning here for these two teams, and the Hops able to get on the board first for the second straight night with a run in the top of the second. Jose Mejia, a leadoff single before Yasiel Soler just missed what could have been a potential two-run home run, but he doubled off the straightaway center field wall, 395 feet for the RBI double. Looked a little banged up, got checked out by the trainer, Cat Waday, and the Hop skipper, Mark Reed, stayed in the game but ultimately exited in the next half inning. But the Hops had taken a 1-0 advantage. No runs in the third or the fourth or the top of the fifth, but Eugene doing all of their damage here tonight in the home half of the fifth. Jacob Christian, a leadoff 471-foot home run, 112.1 off of his bat to tie us up here at one. The next couple batters both reached on singles, but both were out then following on a pair of fielder's choices. And with two outs in the inning and two on, Carlos Gutierrez sent a ball down the third baseline. He doubles to bring home both runners, which gave the Emeralds a 3-1 lead. That proved to be more than enough as the Emeralds offense able to close it out by that final score of 3-1. This pitching staff, one of their best here on the season. Not a shutout, but a strong showing here tonight. 13 total strikeouts combined. They issued just one total walk. At one point, they had retired 17 consecutive Hops batters here tonight. After a one-out single from Brady Council in the second, another runner did not reach until a one-out single from Brady Council again in the eighth inning. Jacob Bresnahan, your winning pitcher here tonight, 3-2 now on the season. Five innings, four hits, one run, no walks, and seven total strikeouts. Estrella took over and had a dominant showing here today on the mound for the Emeralds. 2 1/3, one hit, no runs, no walks, and four strikeouts. And Ryan Slater converts on his fourth save of the season, gets the final five outs here in tonight's game. One hit, one walk, both coming in that ninth inning, but got a strikeout to end the game. Two total strikeouts here tonight for Ryan Slater. Again, his fourth save of the season. Your final game time here tonight, 2 hours and 24 minutes in front of 3,086 fans on this sellout bluey night here at PK Park. So that'll do it for the first segment here of our post-game show. We'll step aside, take our final break when we're back. We'll check in around the scores on the Northwest League, check in around the Giants farm system, and get you ready for first pitch here tomorrow night. 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
4: Welcoming you back in, Eugene Emeralds Baseball here, 95-3 The Score for the second and final segment here tonight of the QSL Print Communication Postgame Show. Let's check in on some scores around the Northwest League right now. Spokane and Everett, still a 4-3 contest after seven runs in the first inning. No team scored in the last two frames. Top of the fourth right now, nobody on and nobody out with the Frogs up to bat. The other game in the Northwest League over at Giza Stadium. The C's on the road here this week against the Tri-City Dust Devils, scoreless through the first two innings tonight between Tri-City and Vancouver. Up at the big league level, the Giants now tied 3-3 after jumping out to a 3-0 lead. Bryce Eldridge, the former Emerald, of course, led off the game with an RBI base hit. Devers and Adames, a pair of homers. But just a few minutes ago, Cole Young, the former Everett Aqua Sox player, a 3-run blast in the bottom of the seventh to tie up the game at 3. Checking in here on the Giants farm system tonight over in AAA. That game still ongoing against Albuquerque. The Isotopes leading 11-5 at home against the Rivercats. Richmond came all the way back after trailing early in the game to walk it off in extra innings by a final score of 7-6. The walk-off winner and hero here tonight for the Flying Squirrels, the former Emerald in Diego Velasquez. Some other former Emeralds doing some damage here tonight. Trevor Cohen still looking for his first base hit, 0-10 to start up at AA. Gavin Keelan picked himself up RBI number one with a RBI base hit, also scored a run. Dakota Jordan reaches base twice, a walk, and an RBI double while scoring a pair of runs, again in their weekend debut up in Richmond. Continuing on with the Giants farm system score, San Jose leading 3-0 right now against Stockton, top of the third. Over in the Arizona League, a couple of games wrapping up. The ACL Giants fall 13-2 in the first game against the ACL Angels and fall 10-6 in game number two. The DSL teams, no games here today. So that is your scores throughout the Northwest League, the Giants farm system, and the MLB level once again. Well, checking in now here for tomorrow, the series finale. First pitch coming your way at 4:05. Pregame show then at 3:50. Nico Mazza, the starter here for Eugene, 6-2 with a 2.50 ERA, set to face off against David Hageman, who is 2-4 with a 3.42 ERA. A fantastic pitching matchup here on paper. Should be a really, really fun night at the ballpark as well. A Monarcas Sunday here with a pregame happy hour from 3:30 all the way to 4:30 on Ranchero night, and a postgame kids run the bases. Well, a big thank you to Matt back in the studio for making this all happen, and a big thank you to everybody who tuned in, not just tonight, but all season long. Once again, your final score here tonight from Eugene, Oregon, the Emeralds 3, the Hillsboro Hops 1. Eugene winners of three straight games, back up above 500 here in the second half at 12-11, and it's their first series victory since the month of May. First pitch tomorrow, 5:05, pregame at 4:50 here from the Killer Burger broadcast booth. Hope to have you guys join us here at PK Park, and if not, of course, all season long here on 95.3. Hope everybody now goes out and enjoys the rest of their sunny Saturday evening here. I know I sure will. Have a good night, everybody, and as always, go Emeralds.
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0: Great time out there in San Diego, America's finest city. Text from Andrew in Canada. I'll never be able to get into soccer, but in Canada, we have a thing called the Carter Effect. Vince Carter, has been responsible for Shea, Murray, Wiggins, and Barrett. May or may not happen, but sometime you can call or text 310-840-4910. Fred is in Dallas. Fred, thanks for calling, man. You're on Westwood One Sports.
1: Oh, man, I appreciate you having my call. Look, the World Cup benefits from a few things. Number one, there's nothing going on sports-wise in America this time of year, right? So we're grasping at anything sports-wise. It's the doldrums. Yes, it's baseball, but look, we're not even at the trade deadline yet, right? So we got that. Number two, who's the star? You're calling it, the guy you just mentioned from Canada, the Vince Carter effect. We still haven't had the insert this guy effect. You said you've been watching, you've been hearing this for years. I'm 45, so I'm in the same boat as you are. Remember when Freddie Adu was
0: yes.
1: to take over soccer?
0: I just talked about that with my buddy who's a hardcore soccer fan. He coaches soccer.
1: Exactly.
0: His son plays soccer. I'm like, what happened to Freddie Adu?
1: Yeah. Freddie Adu's like coaching in Maryland or something like that now. So, God bless Freddie Adu. At least he's not some, tragic case. He's, strung out on drugs somewhere. And then number three, look at our boy Pulisic. Hey, this was guy that's supposed to be our Jude Bellingham. I mean, Jude Bellingham, he's done nothing on the international level when it comes time to his team. And then when we get blown out by Belgium, it's like, all right, what are we getting excited about? Who's that guy that we're going to watch? Because guess what? MLS is basically what? The Pac-12 of soccer leagues, okay? So, that's what we're up against. So here's what's going to happen, all right? We're all going to get excited. Hey, we're going to watch the game tomorrow because, as you pointed out, most sports fans know who Lamine Yamal is, and, you got to be under a rock to not know who Messi is. So we'll watch tomorrow's game, and then guess what? We'll get beaten over the head about it with what we're talking about now on Monday, and then Tuesday, guess what? Teams start reporting training camp, and all will be right in the world again.
0: I think you're right on, Fred. Thank you for calling.
1: Appreciate you, my man. Yes, sir.
0: We get rookies are reporting already to some camps. They're all going to start reporting in the next week or two. LeBron's going to make his decision. Fall camps opening for college. I think he's probably right. I don't know if he's 100% right, but I'm leaning that way. 310-840-4910. JC in Birmingham, Alabama. What's up, JC? You're on Westwood One Sports.
2: Hey, what's going on, Mike? Roll Tide.
1: So yeah, I'm a huge, admittedly a huge soccer fan, long time lover of the game, born in London, on a military base, but, have kind of kept up with the sport and the vibes of the sport. I will say for Americans, 4 years is going to be a long time. So come on, guys, you guys gotta hang in there trying to feel the luster. These World Cups in the United States showed up, showed out. All of the storylines delivered, and I think that's going to be indelible in the American psyche. Let's just hope it hangs on, and we can develop. I think the U.S. needs to kind of reorganize, do a couple of other things with some of the pieces they have, but all the pieces are there. Am I right? I mean, I can't wait for 2030. Let's hope it gets here soon.
0: Jesse, let me ask you a real quick question. Better chance that Team USA wins two knockout stage games or Alabama wins a national championship?
1: That's easy. Alabama rolling right with the tide, my brother. Yeah.
0: Thanks for calling, man. Appreciate you down there. Let's go to David in Los Angeles. David, thanks for calling, man. You're on Westwood One Sports.
2: Hey, thanks for taking my call.
0: You got it.
2: I grew up in Europe, but soccer was never my sport of choice. But I grew up around it. So I started following the World Cup in 2010, and I've watched every single one since then. I have just never found the love. The vibes just die immediately after the tournament ends. And I've never found, I've tried, and I've never found the excitement past the World Cup, the Euros when those come around. But I just think that the American palate for sports is different from the rest of the world, just the way things are here. I think if every game was like it was today, where it's 6-4, it would be better. But the reality is that's usually not the case. And if you're not ingrained into a franchise's culture, then it's pretty tough to get into, especially when the sports market in the U.S. is so saturated already. Mm-hmm. With football, with baseball. And frankly, I think if any sport is going to catch on, it's got a long way to go, but if any sport's going to catch on in the U.S., it might be rugby. And the U.S. is hosting the Rugby World Cup in 5 years' time. I just hope that the excitement is there for that when that comes around.
0: Yeah, I can't see it. Listen, if we're trying to figure out an international sport that's going to gain some popularity around here, I think rugby's far. But I think the one sport, thank you for the phone call, I think it's, soccer has a shot of gaining mass popularity. But I think the hot, buzzy foreign sport, and I say foreign because it's more popular outside of the United States, is F1 racing. Like, F1 racing is sexy. F1 racing attracts the stars. Now, you see Tom Brady walking around in an F1 race, hanging out with Jay-Z. I think if there's going to be another sport besides soccer that's popular on an international level that could gain some traction here, it would probably be F1 racing. I don't know about rugby. I do, buddies. Weirdly, I have two of my neighbors that I hang out with on a regular basis are rugby players. They played rugby in high school and college. It's really random that you would have that. Let's go to Houston and talk to Phil. Hey, Phil, thanks for hanging, man. You're on Westwood One Sports.
5: So I actually kind of am going off the last couple of callers. I remember the World Cup in 2002, and I got wrapped up in it. I really got so excited. Okay. I mean, right. Landon Donovan, that run that we made to the Final Eight, it was really, captivating. The issue is I believe that was the chance. And what you're seeing over the next, 24 years is a progression that just hasn't happened. And us as Americans, we don't deal well with stagnation. And I think that's what we're seeing. It's like there's not a progression. And when there isn't a progression, you move on. And I think that's where we're at. And you're right with the saturation of the other sports. Like, I start next week taking my son to 2-a-days. He's 6'4", weighs 300 pounds. There's no place for him on a soccer field.
0: Is he a tackle? Is he playing left tackle?
5: He's playing guard, actually. He's playing
0: That's a
5: guard.
0: Big guard. Okay. It's a big boy guard right there.
5: Yeah, he's going to be going to Cornell next year. So, oh,
0: congratulations. Hey, smart kid, and he's a beefy guard. That's pretty good, man. Congratulations.
5: Yeah. Yeah, no. So I don't know if there's a spot left. There's just so much that we have available for sports, you know. But with the saturation, it's like we had a chance in 02, and we haven't moved forward.
0: You know, you bring that up, and thank you for the phone call. It here's the thing, like we've been saying this after every World Cup, the future is bright, the future is bright. In 1994, we were 14th. And what did we say? The future is bright. The MLS was coming. And we were like, all right, cool. And then in 98, we were 32nd. But the future was bright. And then in 2002, like Phil was talking about, we were 8th. Here we go. The future is bright. And then 2006, we finished 25th. We went from 8th to 25th. And then 4 years later, in 2010, we were 12th. Here we go. Future is bright. And then we were 15th in 2014. And then in 2018, we didn't even qualify for the World Cup. 2022, we were 14th, and this year we were 12th. So, like, trending-wise, maybe 14th to 12th, maybe that means a top 10 finish 4 years from now, and the thing is in, like, Morocco or whatever. But if we have another, you know, 22nd, 24th showing, there goes any momentum we built up for from the World Cup here in the States and Canada and Mexico. Dan is in Columbus. Dan, you're next up on Westwood One Sports. What's up, Dan?
6: Hey, how's it going, man?
0: Not bad.
6: I just wanted to call on and give you a little anecdote from a younger perspective, because you were talking about the next generation of soccer players.
0: Mm-hmm.
6: And so I'm 27 years old. I'm about to get married next year and, you know, thinking about having kids of my own. And one thing, you know, it's inevitable with the gambling and everything. Me and all my friends, like my peers that are between the age of 26 and 29, we're getting fed up with, you know, just the mainstream sports. Like, everything seems so, you know, like, it almost feels like pop junk, like, almost like music, like bad music. And we've actually had this exact same conversation. That's the reason for the call. Like, soccer seems so pure, and I could completely see my kids getting into that. Like, just something that I can, like, I didn't play soccer growing up, but, you know, I could see my kid getting into that, just like me even having a different perspective. Like, and I'll leave you with this for you to take your perspective on it, but, you know, it just feels like the way the NBA, the MLB, and the NFL has been going the last 5-6 years, like, this is a sport that I could get on par with. But thanks for the call, man. I appreciate it.
0: Thank you, Dan. Appreciate you, bud. I got about 20 seconds for Mike in Chicago. Then I got to get out of here. Go ahead, Mike.
7: Hey, yeah. I just want to give a different perspective. The world plays this game, and so we have to be patient, which the United States is not used to being patient and coming in, you know, 8th place or 12th place or whatever. But when I was a kid, I'm 50 now. When I was a kid, we weren't even talking about soccer. And now the fact that we expected to do better against Belgium, which is, like, you know, a top team in the world, the fact that we're disappointed is a totally different conversation than when I was a kid playing soccer, and nobody was, like, it was not cool to play soccer in the 90s.
0: Mike, great call. Thank you, man. Appreciate it. And that's a good point. Like, people are fed up and embarrassed, and maybe that changes things. Thanks to Jonathan Bornstein for joining us. Also to Alex Dono. If you missed anything, there's a podcast. Get it wherever you get yours. Thank you to our producer, Stu Kovacs, our board operator, Peyton Lodge. Coming up, John Lund from the desert takes you all the way through the night. I'll talk to you tomorrow night, same time, 7 to 11 Eastern Time. I'm Mike Wickett. Thank you for listening to us here on Westwood One Sports.
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1: Ah, yes, it is the late night version of Sports Night on Westwood One Sports and Westwood One Sports app. Thank you, thank you, thank you for making the time for us. We appreciate it. Your late night version. And Mike was just great. They were just having an incredibly good conversation. Incredibly good conversation about World Cup and the remnants and everything. And I think I want to do that as well. So at some point, we'll switch some things around because I thought the guys were having a great conversation. So I know we have not given you anything compelling yet to talk about. But if you'd like to continue that conversation, I thought it was great. 310-840-4910. If you are not compelled to talk about what will be the remnants from the World Cup and what happened today with England and France and the final and all those kind of things, that is cool. Put that in your phone for later use, because we always open up the phones. We should be talking about blank. We've got a ton of things to get to. So 310-840-4910 is your Westwood One Sports Talk and Text line. 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And we're debuting, so let's see how this works out tonight. If you'd like to get on YouTube, we will all be on YouTube at some point. I'm already on YouTube. All you have to do is go to at John Lund Radio on YouTube. That's at John Lund Radio on YouTube. And you can see us do the show

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6: Yes, thanks for joining us. Hour number two of the late night version of Sports Night on Westwood One Sports, the Westwood One Sports app. We appreciate hanging out. We're going to talk head coaches in just a second and the sad ending of one Bill Belichick. 20 minutes from now, do not miss, because I'm going to make the point. It's not an argument. I'm just going to make the point that baseball is on a roll of tweaking all sorts of great things, from the pitch clock and all these different innovations and being able to challenge balls and strikes with the ABS system. I think there's one more thing they need to do to keep tweaking the game. We'll do that at about 20 minutes past the hour. But however you are listening to the program, we appreciate it. 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But the powers that be said, why don't you try YouTube channel? Because all the shows are on YouTube. So we are jumped on the YouTube as well at John Lund Radio. So make sure you join us there if you would like to see our bright, shiny faces on YouTube at John Lund Radio. And you can hit me up on all social medias that way, 24/7, 365. Remember, the host is not always right and is often wrong. And you can tell me where I'm screwing up, right or somewhere in between. All right. So Stu gave us this today as we were perusing topics of a very busy day. And I thought it was interesting because what lots of outlets do is, as we're getting close to the NFL season, is they like to put together lists. And before we get into

you know, a guy on the corner. I'm like, you really have to watch like East Carolina and Western Michigan, really? Then she knows I have money on the game, and then we have real trouble. Anyway, I digress. So back to the quarterback situation. For some reason, everybody loves to debate who are the best quarterbacks and in what order would you possibly put them. And so ESPN, as part of getting ready for football and finding different ways, and this is a different list than most people. Your list, my list, Screamin' A. Smith, you know, a guy on the corner, getting ready for football and finding different ways. And this is a different list than most people. Your list, my list, Screamin' A. Smith, you know, a guy on the corner. But this is the way ESPN did it. So per what I just read there, Josh Allen, and I don't disagree with Deion Dawkins. He does have to carry his team more than any other quarterback in the NFL, so I'd put him on the top. Patrick Mahomes is too. He's coming back from a knee injury, but everybody does that. There are certain injuries that are going to be more difficult than others. I'm not saying an ACL is easy. And I don't know if Mahomes is going to play in week number one, but they put him two. I would too. They put Matthew Stafford at three. He is the reigning MVP. Don't care how old he is. Don't care the type of weapons. That's what you hear about people screaming and yelling. I said this earlier. But look at all the weapons he has around him. You can't penalize a guy for that. Puka Nacua is really good. Adams is still good. They got a good running game. They got one of the best offensive minds and play callers in football. So I think Stafford's third. You could even make the argument that he's higher. He is the reigning MVP. Joe Burrow at four, if he could stay healthy, yeah. Would I question that? No, not when he's healthy, but he hasn't been as of late. Lamar Jackson at five. We're going to get in his situation in a second. I always think he's massively underrated. Now, what people will say is he doesn't win enough in the playoffs. I get it. Dak Prescott at six, I have a major issue with that because, again, when I look at lists, I say, okay, the regular season is fine. Dallas plays Washington in week seven. I'm not looking at the schedule. I'm not saying that's a fact. I'm just saying there's a difference between Dallas playing Washington in a week seven or whenever and playing in the playoffs. And Dak, and whether it's his fault or not, that's why they get paid the big bucks. It's why they're talked about constantly. It's why they're as big as they are, why we're constantly talking about quarterbacks, the most important position in all.

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0: Also fair.
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2: 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Welcoming in our MILB TV and our Bally Sports Live audience here tonight as well for some Northwest League action. Time now to look at tonight's starting lineups, which as always are brought to you by Wild Roots, a local favorite for spirits, wine, and cocktails made with real fruit. They're served at the bar today and found at your Oregon liquor store, so please enjoy responsibly. Set to lead things off here tonight, Zaque Josefa, J.D. Dix, and Kaysen Cunningham on the side for the Hops. The cleanup man once again, Carlos Vita Onda with Jose Mejia and Brady Council. 7-8-9, Wallace Clark, Avery Owusu, Asiedu with Diosfran Cabezas in the 9 spot here today, making his debut game against the Emeralds. And they'll be facing off against the righty here tonight on the mound, Nico Mazza. Quietly somehow with a 2.50 ERA, 85 strikeouts, 41 walks across 72 innings. And I say quietly in a great way for Nico. He has been a model of consistency all season long here for Eugene, putting together a dominant season on the mound. Looks like we're ready for the first pitch to Josefa as he fires in a fastball for strike number one. So we're off and running here tonight at 4.05 p.m. on the dots. 85 degrees right now. Looks like a high here today as Josefa takes one ball and one strike. It's been great weather all weekend long here for this quick three-game series against the in-state rival. The 1-1. Healthy cut, healthy miss for strike two. Well, excited to see what Nico can do here today. Been on a great stretch here on the mound after returning back to that starting rotation as he takes outside for a ball. Safa back in the lineup here for the second game this weekend. 1-for-4 with a double, an RBI, and a run scored here on Friday nights as the 2-2 fouls it off, and we'll see another. Been a great start here to the month of July for Nico. Set a season-high 7 innings in his last start against Spokane. 13 innings here in July, 7 hits, 2 runs, just 2 walks, and 9 strikeouts. As the 2-2. Strike 3 called, froze him, 96 on the outer half. That's a 6-pitch strikeout for the backwards K. Well, picking up right where he left off is Mazza out there on the mound. And he'll be facing off now against J.D. Dix. Nico, of course, the opening day starter here at PK Park back on April 3rd against this Hops team. Takes a pitch that misses low somewhere for ball one. J.D. Dix still looking for his first hit this week. Fourth-ranked Diamondbacks prospect hitting .253 through the first 24 games here in high A. Goes around for the strike. Has reached base once on a walk this week. Was able to steal a base as well, but no other counting stats for the uber-talented hitter. That one is rocketed foul into the Hops dugouts for strike two. Former 35th overall draft selection back in 24 out of Whitefish Bay, Wisconsin. All those high school draft pick. Is this one now in the air, out towards straightaway center. Diaz will wait. He'll make the catch in his hip pocket for out number two. So the first two batters are gone here for Nico. This has just been what Nico has been doing out there night after night on the mound. Obviously solid strikeout numbers this year. just gets quick outs. It has been his style of play. Lots of weak contact. Large part why he's been able to pitch so deep into his last couple starts. As the pitch to Cunningham misses for a ball. Kason Cunningham, 2-for-6 this week with a couple of walks. No other counting stats for him so far. Both hits were for singles. As he misses on the backdoor slider, ball two.

0: Cunningham, never an easy out. He has drawn walks at a really good clip after getting the call up just over a month ago here to the Hops. Drawn a walk in each of the first two games this week. This one hit in the air out to left towards Carlos Gutierrez. He'll drift back, reach up, and make the catch. And that's a 16-pitch, 1-2-3 inning here for Carlos, or rather for Nico Mazza. We'll go to the home half of inning number one. Isaiah Barquette set to lead it off. 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
0: Isaiah Barquette set to lead things off for the third straight game this weekend. Johnny Level returning to the lineup here tonight. Carlos Gutierrez hitting third. 4-5-6, Lisbel Diaz, Xander Darby, Jose Astudillo, with Jacob Christian, Walker Martin, and O'Neill Perez. First pitch here from the righty. Misses low for ball one. Well, it's the righty on the mound. David Hageman here tonight for the Hops. One of the better pitchers here in the Northwest League this season. 52 and two-thirds innings, 69 strikeouts. This one rolled over on the ground right towards Wallace Clark at short. Plenty of time now to first. That's a leadoff 6-3 ground out for the first out here in inning number one. Well, Hageman, the former fourth rounder, originally in the Texas Rangers organization. Dropped it out of the University of West Virginia. Acquired last year that big MLB trade deadline deal that sent Merrill Kelly to the Rangers. Three players coming back, and Hageman was one of them. First pitch to Johnny Level. Check swing, going to be a peel down, and he goes. First strike one, says the first base umpire here tonight, Nicholas Saxon. Obviously, great to see Level back in the lineup here today, coming off the All-Star break. Didn't see him in the first two games. As the pitch taken for a ball. Chance here now from the left side against the righty. Hitting 302 this year through the first 34 games here in Eugene. This one rolled over on the ground. Backhand glove stop from the first baseman. He'll put the hand up in touch first. Cabeza, the first baseman here tonight for the Hops. That is out number two. Well, coming into this weekend, this game obviously circled as a potential pitcher's duel here. You've had some great pitching performances from both sides this week. Obviously, these guys, two of the better pitchers here in the Northwest League. Hageman, the Diamondbacks' sixth-ranked prospect entering today's game. He's had some good outings against Eugene this year as well. First pitch to Carlos Gutierrez. Fastball for strike one. Across 7 1/3 innings this year against Eugene. 2 hits, no runs. 11 strikeouts and 6 walks. This 0-1 pitch. Lined up the first baseline. A fair ball rolling its way to the corner. Gutierrez now will make the turn, and he'll stop in at second for the two-out

0: stand-up double. Second straight game with a double here for Gutierrez. Just like that, now a runner in scoring position with two gone for the reigning Northwest League Hitter of the Week in Lizbel Diaz. Great to see Gutierrez bat heating up. That's his third hit of the week. All three have been doubles. Now a chance here for Diaz to drive home a run. First offering. Brushes him back for ball one. Again, Diaz coming off that Northwest League Hitter of the Week, his first award this season. 2-for-8 so far this week, couple of singles. Hitting 263, and now the active team leader in home runs with 14. Big breaking ball misses, ball two. 14 homers, 48 RBIs across those 63 games. Going along with 7 stolen bases, and as always, that tremendous defense in the outfield. Rolls one over softly. Wallace Clark at short will charge. Throw across his body and in time. Nice looking 6-3 ground out to bring this inning to a close. A 2-out double from Carlos Gutierrez. No other damage done. We'll go to the second. Zeros on the scoreboard. 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
0: Top of inning number 2, 4, 5, and 6 now here in order for the Hops. The cleanup man set to lead things off here in the inning, Carlos Vidaonda. Nico Mazza back out once again as the first pitch, ball one. So the defense behind Nico tonight on the broadcast side. Walker Martin at third. Johnny Lovell at short. Isaiah Barquette at second. Xander Darby at first. And O'Neill Perez behind the plate. 1-0 evens up the count. Carlos Gutierrez in left. Lizbel Diaz in center. Jose Astudillo out in right. Second straight night now we have seen Carlos behind the plate hitting cleanup here for this Hops lineup. Pushes it foul. Base hit in yesterday's game. For a single. Obviously, since the last time these two teams faced off, a lot of turnover on both sides. A lot of new faces here on the side for the Hops. For Carlos now, his 20th game here for Hillsboro. As the 1-2 pitch misses, good stop right there from Perez to even up the count. Jose Mejia on deck, Brady Council to follow. Strikeout and a pair of lineouts in the first inning. And that one gets a piece of him right there. That'll be a hit by pitch on the fastball. And for Carlos, fourth time he's been hit by a pitch this year. And for Nico Mazza, very rarely with hit by pitches. Obviously hoping Carlos is all right out there on the mound. Mark Reed and Catwade came out to check on him, but he appears to be all right, which is a good sign. Nice, he got him in a two-strike count, just missed his spot right there on the fastball. So that's the first base runner now here of the night for Hillsborough. Jose Mejia up to bat. As now time's going to be called. Not what you want to see. Jacob Hayward and Joseph Holstead, the M's manager and trainer, are coming out to chat here with Nico. I didn't see anything up here, but he must have signaled something. Obviously, you don't see fastball misses like that for Nico. Obviously, with pitchers, this time of year, dog days of summer, you just want to make sure they're all right. You don't want to make things any worse. So they're having a chat right now. Can't really see exactly what for, but that's a great sign. He appears to be all right. Always scary anytime they come out to check on a pitcher. So the leadoff hit by a pitch. Runner stands at first. Nobody gone. Now for Jose Mejia. Here on this Menarca's Sunday. Gets a swinging strike number one on the slider. 2-for-7 this week for Mejia. A double, a single, couple runs scored. Had a couple of big hits trying to spark the Hops offense this weekend. This one lines softly out to center and falling for a hit. Runner will stop in at second. Ball was bobbled temporarily for Diaz, but that is a single for Jose Mejia. First hit of the night for the Hops. Just like that, runners at first and second with nobody gone for Brady Council. Well, the second inning has been the magic inning for the Hops offense this weekend. They have scored 3 total runs through the first 2 games. All 3 runs came in the second inning. They scored 2 on Friday, 1 here on Saturday night's game. And a chance now to take the lead for the third straight game. First pitch here to Brady Council. Shows bunts, pulls it back for ball one. 210 hitter this year for Council, 74th game. 2-for-7 this week with a pair of singles. Former 10th rounder out of the University of Kansas last year. Check swing, hits it foul. Well, the corner infielders right now creeping in for the Emeralds. Walker Martin at third, Xander Darby at first, after Council showed bunt that first time. Middle infielders of Lovell and Barquette's double play depth. Beat owned at second, Mejia at first. Nobody gone here, top of the second. 1-1 is fouled off for strike two. Wallace Clark on deck. Avery Owusu-Asiedu here to follow. Took Nico Mazza 16 pitches to get through that first inning. This next pitch will be his 11th here of the second. A 1-2. Misses upstairs for a ball. Trying to get him to chase on that rising fastball. Another 2-2 count. Hops some longer at-bats here to start tonight's game. In the air, left field, falling for a hit. That one just sneaking over Johnny Lovell's head. And the bases are loaded with nobody gone for Wallace Clark. Well, a tough spot here now for Nico. Facing off against the bottom three here now in order. With the bases juiced and nobody gone. Sops offense, they've been looking for some big hits here this week. And again, 3 runs scored in the first 2 games. No home runs for him so far. A good chance to do some serious damage here with the left-handed hitter Wallace Clark up to bat. Pitch misses for ball one. Well, no grand slams this year for Hillsborough. Wallace Clark, 4 home runs on the season, 15 RBIs. As time will be called, O'Neill Perez, the catcher, coming out for the quick mound visit here. While we wait, time to tell you that if you're thirsty, Eugene's Own South Fork Coffee and Water has been delivering bottled water to both homes and businesses for 25 years. South Fork Coffee and Water, we're proud to be locally owned and operated. Saw Wallace Clark the other night. He took over in yesterday's game for Yasiel Soler, who had that RBI double in the second inning and was a little shaken up on the base path, stayed in the game, but exited defensively in the bottom of the second. So the first start of the week for Clark, 0-3. Here in last night's game with a couple of strikeouts as he swings and misses 1-1. Former 2025 ninth rounder out of the University of Duke, hitting 197 this year. 1-1 pitch, gets away from the backstop, the run will come home to score. And Hillsborough once again striking first, leading 1-0 here in the top of the second. That's not what you want right there for Eugene, allowing both the runners to advance. Wipes away a potential big-time conventional double play now. And this second inning has been the bread and butter for Hillsborough this weekend. 2-1 pitch. Hits softly on the ground to short. The runner from third charging home. Level quick throw across his body in time for the 6-3 ground outs. It is an RBI right there for Wallace Clark. Jose Mejia scores on the play. Brady Council gets into third. And Hillsborough now leading 2-0 here, top of the second. That's going to bring us now to tonight's Bigfoot Beverage beer batter, Avery Owusu Asiyudu. First pitch to Avery. On the ground up the middle, and that one is through for a hit. RBI knock. And it's a three spot here in the inning against Nico Mazza. Mentioned for Nico this year, gave up four runs to the Hops on opening night, three runs to Vancouver. Since that point, back on April the 9th, and forward, he's only given up three runs in a game a single time back on the 30th of May. It has been shutouts or one-run type of performances night after night as he misses for ball one here. Dinos Fran Cabeza in the lineup for the first time this week. Just his fourth game as a Hop. Nico misses again, 2-0. Still looking for his first hit in a Hillsborough uniform here. Oh, for 7 to start through the first three games. Swings and misses. Looked like he was sitting on a fastball there. Had a couple games in Visalia, 4 to be exact, before getting the call-up. A couple of games in May, one game in June, and made his high A debut back on the 4th of July at home against Spokane. 23 years old, 5'10", buck 90. No dice on the heater, ball three. Mesa. Ready on the 3-1. The runner goes. Doesn't matter. Ball four misses outside, and it's a five-pitch walk. And a chance now for Hillsborough to really put up a lopsided number here. Three runs already home in the inning after the bases got loaded on a hit-by-pitch and a pair of singles and RBI groundouts. Brought home a run, a wild pitch as well. And that RBI single from Avery Owusu, who stands at second. Cabeza now at first, and the lineup to the top. Holds back on the breaking ball. Back big attempt to first, back in time safely. Yosefa, the leadoff man, struck out looking for the first out here tonight. Nico now just trying to find a way out and limit the damage to just three runs. Foul ball. Last pitch already his 40th through an inning and a third here tonight. 24th pitch here in the second. say, for the seventh batter of the inning. Good bounce back pitch on the changeup. Strike two. J.D. Dix on deck. Kasen Cunningham to follow. Trying to get something on the ground here. Give themselves a chance to end the frame. Two-strike pitch. That one gets away from Nico. That'll be his second wild pitch of the night. And both runners advance second to third. So once again, no conventional double play here. For Nico, entered today's contest. Across 72 innings, he had a grand total of four wild pitches. Now he has two here through the first inning and a third. The two-strike pitch. On the ground, up the middle and through for a hit. They will wave the runner home. The throw in from Astudillo. Cut off the throw to second, not in time. It's going to be an RBI base hit. Zach Ayosefa bringing two runs home, and it's a five spot here in the top of the second. Unfamiliar territory here right now for Eugene. And for Nico Mazza, had a season high of four earned runs allowed across the start, five spot here in the inning. The inning still going here, still just one out. J.D. Dix up to bat. Kasen Cunningham on deck. Pitch taken for a strike. Does look like we'll see some movement now over in the Emeralds bullpen. See if Nico can just settle in, find a couple of easy outs now. 5-0 hops here, top of the second. Shows bunt and pushes it foul. Strike two. Not a bad idea right there from J.D. The third baseman, Walker Martin, was playing a couple steps back. He's trying to buy himself a free base hit. Instead, we'll go here to 0-2. Five runs, four hits here in the inning, a hit by pitch and a walk. Safa gets his lead at second, has the two-strike pitch here to J.D. Dix. Just misses on the fastball, able to hold back on the check swing. Now up over 30 pitches here in the inning. Count is even here, 2-2. Couldn't find a spot there on the curveball. Dick still looking for that first base hit of the week. Hit it pretty well in his first trip to the plate, but just hit it right at Lizbel Diaz out there in center. He calls for time and recollects before seeing this 2-2. Pitch misses, and the runner goes. No one covering. That's going to be a stolen base for Josefa. That's his fourth of the season here in Hillsboro, and no one was there at third. Perez was framing the pitch. That's about as easy as it gets, stealing third. So another runner now just 90 feet closer. Payoff pitch. Over the top of a curveball, foul. For Josefa as well. It was a single and advancing into second on the throw. Five spot here in the second inning. Nico trying to find the second out. Full count with one out. Payoff. Another foul ball. We'll do it again. Series victory already clinched here this weekend for Eugene. A couple of wins here Friday and Saturday. Always nice, though, to end the week with a win. Eighth pitch of the at-bat. Strike three called. Back pick attempt over to third. It's a backwards K. And it might be the end of the night here for Nico Mazza. Usually a certain pitch limit they can throw in a single inning. And, well, that was his 51st or his 35th of the inning. And there it is. Hayward now points down to the bullpen. So we'll step aside, take a commercial break. When we are back, two outs, a runner at third, a new pitcher in the game set to face off against Kason Cunningham, the ninth hitter of the inning. 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
0: Hubert Mejias taking over now here with two gone in the top of the second. First pitch swinging, strike one from Kason Cunningham. So he replaces Nico Mazza, whose day is not officially in the books. That runner at third, and Josefa would be charged to Nico if he comes home to score. Two outs in the inning, five runs, four hits already for the Hops. Strike two called to Cunningham. Well, Mejias now just trying to limit the damage, find himself a quick and easy final out. Two-strike pitch. Ball one. First three runners reached on a hit-by-pitch and a pair of singles to load up the bases. Wild pitch brought home a run. RBI ground out, RBI single. For Josefa, the man at third, brought home a pair of runs with the base hit. Mazza collected himself a strikeout against J.D. Dix before his night came to an end. Another two-strike pitch now to Cunningham. Swing and a miss. Mejia stakes over, and it's a four-pitch strikeout to bring this inning to a close. Well, once again, the second inning paying off for the Hops. They put up a five spot here in the inning. We'll go to the home half of the second. The Emeralds have their work cut out for them here tonight. 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
0: The defense by David Hageman tonight. Jose Mejia at third. Wallace Clark at short. J.D. Dix over at second. Dios Francabeza at first, with Carlos Vita Onda behind the plate. First pitch, a fastball. Strike one to Xander Darby. Brady Council out in left. Yosefa in center. And Avery Wusu-Asiedu out in right. Defensive look here this late afternoon. Too tall. One ball and one strike now to Darby. Well, a two-out double for the Emeralds in the first. Their lone base runner so far, trying to kickstart the offense now, as Darby holds back for ball two. Obviously that big spot, five spots for the Hops in the top of the second. A lot of game left. Got to start finding a way to chip away, find their way back into this Sunday series finale. Darby takes a curveball, ball three. Really nice week so far for Xander. 3-for-8, a homer, a double, three RBIs. That bat has been heating up for him. As he'll take ball four. It's a five-pitch walk, and the leadoff man is on to start the bottom of the second. Don't got to get all five runs back. Would certainly be a nice momentum swing if the Emeralds are able to capitalize on the leadoff walk. Even bringing home a run here in the inning. The tough starter here tonight, David Hageman. The runs have been pretty few and far between against him this year. Fastball inside for a ball. Gave up three earned in his last start across 4 2/3. Before that, though, had gone 13 scoreless innings against Vancouver and Spokane. Multiple shutout starts for him this year. As Astudillo takes up and in for ball two. And time's going to be called now. Coming out to have a chat, J.D. Dix, Jose Mejia, and Carlos Vita Onda behind the plates. While we wait, good time to tell you, the Holiday Motor Coach is proud to support your Eugene Emeralds. 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Ready here to Jose in his third straight game. We had seen him in the two spot here on Friday and Saturday, but Johnny Lovell returning to the lineup. He now slides down as the six-hole hitter. He'll take 2-0 for ball three. I'm not someone who walks a ton of batters. 28 walks in 52 innings. They're pretty spread out, though. One game with four walks. That was the most he's had. Now a 3-0 pitch. He'll take for strike one. Was trying to sell it. That one, though, pretty middle-middle on the heater. So leadoff five-pitch walk to Darby. He's at first. Three balls and a strike here to Astudillo. Two hits through his first two games. Both doubles. Strike two. Jose's asking if that hit the zone. At least scoring live TrackMan data, it did. Certainly a close take, but hit the low and inside corner. 94-mile-an-hour four-seam fastball. From 3-0 now to 3-2. Payoff. Misses low, ball four. Really nice at-bat. That is back-to-back walks to start the inning. Feels like a really pivotal spot here early, obviously. It's not game over, necessarily, if they don't score, but first two runners get on. Got to get some of that momentum back, and Jacob Christian coming off an excellent game here last night. He reached all three times, two walks, and then a 471-foot homer. First pitch, rolls it over on the ground, 5-4. The throw to first is in time. That's a twin-killing double play right there. Astudillo out at second, Christian out at first, so two outs now in the inning. Darby does get into third base on the play. So the first run of the night, 90 feet from home for the left-handed hitter, Walker Martin. Not what the Emeralds wanted there. Swings and misses, 0-1. Good week so far for Walker. 3-for-6, 3 singles. An RBI and a run scored as well. Talking about how he could be poised for a big-time second half here in Eugene. Takes a breaking ball, evens it up. You see the great home run numbers this year, 11 of them through 74 games. Chance to add on some more RBIs to his total. Pitch misses, the backpick attempt to third, and just back in time is Darby. Good idea right there from Carlos Vita Onda. Both teams right now being aggressive here, looking to buy themselves an out somewhere. 2-1 pitch to Martin. Swings and misses, late on the fastball. Hegeman's heater right now, sitting right around 94 on his four-seam. Good movement. One of the top pitching prospects here in the Northwest League and in the Diamondbacks organization. Eugene still looking for their first run against him this year. Two outs, trailing 5-0. The 2-2. Swing and a miss. 5-pitch strikeouts. And after a pair of leadoff walks, a double play, and a strikeout brings this inning to a close. To the top of the third we go. Hops out in front by 5. 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
0: Welcoming you back in, Eugene Emeralds baseball. Top of the third, Hops leading 5-0. You can see the recap of yesterday's game, a 3-1 win for Eugene. As first pitch to Carlos, ball one. Hillsborough jumped out that 1-0 lead after the top of the second. All three runs for Eugene came in. Inning number 5, a leadoff homer from Jacob Christian, and Carlos Gutierrez, a 2-out, 2-RBI double. Strike called as the pitching staff dominant here last night. 12 strikeouts to just one walk, and at one point retired 17 Hops batters in a row. Swinging strike for Vita Onda. So once again now, Hubert Mejias back out on the mound after replacing Nico Mazza got chased out after an inning and two-thirds. Two-strike pitch somehow gets a piece of the changeup, low and away, to remain alive. Smias took over two outs, and that runner at third ended up stranding him. So Nico's day officially in the books. Inning and two-thirds, four hits, five runs, one walk, and two strikeouts. This one hit high in the air out towards straightaway center. Hustling back, Lizbel Diaz to the track, to the wall, and that one is out of here. Hinojosa has delivered his fifth home run of the season for the Hops in just his 20th game. Hillsborough now out in front, 6-0. 97 off the bat, 398 feet. And for the first time this weekend, the Hops have scored a run not in the second inning. Scored both of their runs in the second inning on Friday. Their lone run last night came in the second, and of course had the five spot here tonight in the second. Leadoff homer, Jose Mejia up to bat. First pitch brushes him back for ball one. One-oh pitch hit foul over towards the Hops dugouts for strike one. Mejia singled and scored in that second inning. Really solid week for him with three hits and three runs. Had scored two of the three Hops runs through the first two games. 1-1 pitch. This one crushed down the third baseline, but foul. Just a bit too far out in front. Certainly barreled that one up. That'll be strike number two here for Mejias. Ebert now just trying to settle in here. Find some quick and easy outs. Someone who has pitched pretty deep into games out of the bullpen throughout his minor league career. Two-strike pitch. Strike three called. Froze him on the fastball, and that's a backwards K. Second strike out of the night for Mejias. Had a 3.12 ERA across 13 outings out of the San Jose bullpen, 40 innings. Go anywhere from 2 to 5 innings for the Giants. Now here in Eugene, his eighth outing. First pitch to Brady Council, taken for a ball. Made his debut here in the Northwest League back on June 5th. He's got at least an inning and a third and all the way up to three innings here in Eugene. No luck on the call for ball two. One out, nobody on. One run home here in the inning. Hops leading 6-0, top of the third. This is again for ball three. Council singled and scored in the second inning. He's seen some big offensive performances from the Emeralds late in games this weekend. Council will take on the 3-0 for strike one. They know the importance just to keep on adding on to their total here tonight against this M's offense. In the air, down the third baseline, hustling over Carlos Gutierrez to the corner, and he will make the catch right down the line for out number two. Well, good bounce back now after that leadoff homer, a strikeout and a pop-out. Two gone with nobody on for Wallace Clark. Quick reminder that Bi-Mart is employee-owned and home of the $5 lifetime membership. Bi-Mart members can save more every day on everything they need for their Northwest lifestyle. First pitch to Clark, taken for a ball. He was the first out in that second inning. It was a productive out, though. Had runners at second and third. Rolled one over, which brought home another run. As Mejias now misses ball two. Avery Owusu standing on deck. Taking all the way, now 3-0. Definitely see the Hops really grinding some of these at-bats tonight. First couple of games, it was a lot of quick results. Allowed some of the Emeralds pitchers to pitch pretty deep into the game. He'll take the 3-0 for strike one. Fifth pitch. Fouls it off, and the count has gone full. From 3-0 now to 3-2 here. 6-0 for the Hops, top of the third. Payoff. High in the air, out toward shallow center. Johnny Lovell drifting back, Diaz charging in. And Lovell will call him off, make the catch to bring this inning to a close. A leadoff home run, but three straight outs for Mejias on the mound. Let's go to the home half of the third. Emeralds trailing by six. 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
0: You can see the M's versus the Hops here entering today's game. Eugene, a three-game winning streak, clinching the series victory here last night. As the first pitch to O'Neill Perez. Out in front, foul ball. Clinched their first series victory since the end of May. For Eugene, after winning eight in a row, had not won a series since that point. Hops right now in the middle of a seven-game losing streak. They were leading the second-half standings up until June 29th, and now in sole possession of last. Perez hits it foul for strike two. Again, lots of time still left here in the second half. Another game in the Northwest League that went final. Everett ended up closing out against Spokane for the series victory to make it a two-way tie for first between the Frogs and Spokane as Perez fouls it off. And it was a true football score in that game at Avista Stadium. Everett 21, Spokane 3 on a Sunday 1 o'clock getaway game that took well over 3 hours. Another game, Vancouver and Tri-City. First pitch at 7:05 later tonight. Two-strike pitch on its way to Perez. Swings and misses, drop third strike, tag is put on. That's a four-pitch strikeout from David Hageman. Collects himself strikeout number two. So because Everett closed it out with a win, Spokane and Everett 15-9, tied for first. Eugene and Vancouver, 2.5 games out, tied for third right now. The Hops 7.5 in last at 7-16. Top of the order, Isaiah Barquette up to bat. Fastball misses. Ball one. Two-hit game here on Friday in his high-A debut. Was held hitless last night, but did find his way on a couple of times and scored a run. Former 10th rounder back in 2025. Check swing. Fouls it off. Out of the University of Stetson, where the former M's legend, Corey Kluber, also was drafted out of. A couple of Stetson players last handful of years in the Northwest League. Made his pro debut this season after not appearing in a game last year. takes the 1-1 for strike two. Just those incredible numbers down in San Jose. Hit 331 across 73 games, 39 walks, 28 strikeouts. 18 stolen bases as well for Barquette. As a two-strike pitch on the ground foul. Such a key piece for San Jose in that first half. Obviously, low A San Jose, high A here in Eugene, and double A the Richmond Flying Squirrels. All three levels clinching a first-half title. All three teams will be back in the postseason. Almost had a clean sweep through the organization. Triple A Sacramento just fell a game short of their first-half race. Two-strike pitch, check, swing, does not go. 2-2. Said I haven't wanted to jinx it with the strikeouts. Him and Jose Astudillo, two guys with two of the lowest K rates in minor league baseball, still yet to strike out in Eugene. 2-2 on the ground foul. And this is why. He just battles up there. Such a good job fouling off pitches and staying alive. Excited to see his development here over this back half of the second half. And after that great start in San Jose, Trevor Cohen, Dakota Jordan, Gavin Keelan moving up to Richmond here earlier this week. Hems getting a couple hitters back from San Jose. 6-0 Hops, one out, nobody on, bottom of the third. Another 2-2 pitch. It's another foul ball. Another nice play. He's been perfect on his plays this weekend. Four barehanded stops from Hayward over there this week. Long at bat right now. David Hageman against Isaiah Barquette. This time a ground ball over to short. Kind of an awkward bounce. Clark throws quickly to first and in time. Almost able to beat it out. But it's a 6-3 ground out. Two up and two gone here in the inning for Eugene. Hageman obviously the great numbers this year and still has yet to allow an earned run against Eugene this season. 10-plus innings now after that last out. Two outs, nobody on for Johnny Lovell. Fastball misses, ball one. Grounded out to first, his first time to the plate in the first inning. Fouls it off. Second level hitting 302 this year through 34 games here in Eugene. 45 total base hits. He is someone poised, could really see that power start to come through here to close out the season. As he jumps out of the way, ball two. Had double-digit homers in about 44 games in San Jose. Just two home runs, one from each side this year through those 34 games here with the Emeralds. 2-1. In the air, hits it out to left, slicing to the corner. Brady Council down the line, and he makes the catch, hangs on, almost flipping over the wall to complete the 1-2-3 third inning here for the Hops. To the fourth inning we go. Hillsboro leading 6-0. 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